0: side. McInnes, Senecal, and Poisson. Horvath in the backfield. Toronto comes with the blitz. They bring it about five. Brace goes corner. He had Poisson, but he just couldn't get the ball to him. Poisson had the defender beat by a couple of steps. But
1: well, and the thing about it, too, is that Chase had to throw it because they were coming with pressure, so he was throwing to a spot. And it just is a little bit too far from Kieran Poisson, who's running at corner to his left side.
0: So Sean White comes out for a 30-yard field goal attempt. White is hit from 17. This to make the score 10-6 if successful. Kick is up, and the kick is good. And with that, the Lions bring it to within 4. Toronto 10, BC 6, 7:51 left to go in the half here at BC Place.
1: 6 plays, 48 yards, culminated with that 30-yard field goal by Sean White.
0: With that, we'll take a break. Argos lead the Lions by a score of 10-6. 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
0: Argos lead the Lions 10-6, 7:51 left to go in the half here at BC Place. It's the Moj along with Julio Caravetta. 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Argos break the huddle. First and 10 at their own 40. 3-4 receivers to the near side. Makai Pope, the only receiver, to the far side. Lions bring 4. Kelly drops back. They're going to run a screen. Kai Pope, the only receiver, to the far side. Lions bring 4. Kelly drops back. They're going to run a screen. And this is going to be Sam Hicks, who's brought down at the 42-yard line. Good tackle there by Parker McKenna.
1: I like that play, though.
0: Make the play.
1: I like that play setup. What they did is they motioned everybody out to the right side of Chad Kelly. And it looked like it was going to be one of those swing screens again. And everybody on the defense was going out to that, to his, or to their, now defense now, to their left, to the quarterback's right. But then they slip screen out the opposite way and almost broke it.
0: Second and 8 for the Argos at their own 42. 3 receivers to the near side. Common, Batal, and Ungerer. And now we have flags.
1: Well, the Toronto receiver jumped.
0: And it's Taylor who's going to be flagged for offsides, it appears. It's rather despondent out there. Second time this year he's been called offside has been Colby Taylor.
6: BC, number 49. It's 5-yard penalty. Remains second down.
1: That hurts.
0: Rookie out of West Florida.
1: I like him. Good player. Going to be very good. But he knows he made a big mistake there.
0: So second and 3 now for the Argos at their own 47. 3 receivers near side, 2 to the far side. Smith in the backfield, quick hitter. And it's Batal who makes the catch on a quick little slant.
1: See the difference? Second and 9, you don't get that play.
0: But you don't get the first down.
1: No, that's what I'm saying. Yeah. Second and 3, you do.
0: Gain of 7. So first and 10 for the Argos at their own 54. Again, they go tempo. 3 receivers to the far side, 2 to the near side. Little RPO. Kelly's going to loft this to Batal. Makes the catch. Was that Jackson Finley that had his hand there? It looked like he almost might have had an interception.
1: He
0: instead,
1: did.
0: It's a first down for the Argos.
1: He had his right hand in there and was trying to strip

0: it out of Mattal's hand and just couldn't get enough on it.
1: Gain of 10. Two receivers to the far side, three to the near side. BC, four-man front. Smith in the backfield. Kelly, under pressure, he's going to take a shot downfield, has a wide-open receiver. Touchdown, Argonauts. Makai Polk beats T.J. Lee in coverage. And the Argos, with a 44-yard strike, take a 16-6 lead with 6:07 left to go in the half.
0: See what I was telling you about that ability to throw the ball deep, and you got to be as deep as the deepest receiver? I mean, he got caught kind of peeking as to where the quarterback was going to throw. And when you settle your feet as a defender and your receiver is running full tilt past you, it's hard to recover. And that 2 or 3 yards was the difference.
1: So the Argos, with a big strike to Makai Polk, and now will look to extend their lead. Polk's fifth touchdown reception of the year leads the Argos in receiving touchdowns. Litzer with the extra point, it's good. And with that, the Argos now lead it 17-6 with 5:55 left to go in the half here at BC Place Stadium. With that, we'll take a break. 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
1: 44-yard touchdown reception by Makai Polk has given the Toronto Argonauts a 17-6 lead over the BC Lions with 5:55 left to go in the half here at BC Place Stadium. It's the Moj, Bob Marjanovic, along with Julio Caravetta. Mike Whittingham, executive producer on site today. The big boss, Justin Kwan, manning the board here at BC Place Stadium.
0: So Colby Taylor's penalty's a little bit different now, doesn't it? You look back in a game, you might not remember that play, but...
1: Yep. That's a 10-6 score. Probably force him to punt.
0: Well, I mean, I know on second and nine, you don't know what's going to happen, but, you know, you got to play the odds, right?
1: Litzer with the kickoff. Williams at the BC 10, crosses the 15, 20, 25, cuts to the near sideline, and he's brought down right at about the 35-yard line. Again, a nice special teams tackle by one of their defensive linemen, DeMarcus Johnson. That's his second special teams tackle.
0: He's a big man.
1: 6'4", 255 out of Eastern Washington, and he can move, Julio.
0: You're not running down on kickoff coverage if you haven't proven to the coaches you can run and move.
1: The big man can do that. The Lions with a Canadian Tire first down at their own 36. 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Proudly Canadian. Two receivers to the near side, two to the far side. Butler to Bryce's right in the backfield. Toronto four-man front, little RPO. Hesitation, Butler takes it left side, and he'll get close to the 40, just shy of it.
0: There's that commitment
1: on the play by DeMarcus Johnson again.
0: Commitment to the running game early on here from Buck Pierce. That is his ninth running attempt with James Butler. Sorry, his eighth. Now for 39 yards.
1: Gain of 3, 2nd and 7 to the BC 39. Hatcher to the near side with Jackson, McInnes, Poussaint, Senecal to the far side. And with Butler as the slot, they go empty set. Toronto, four-man front. Looks like they're going to play zone. They do. They bring 4 quick hitter. Poussaint, takes a big hit. from Bubba Bolden. Or pardon me, Jackson, that is. But it is a Canadian Tire first down, Jermaine Jackson.
0: Nicely done. I mean, like I said, you cruise around over the middle and you catch those slants and in routes, you're going to get smacked.
1: Gain of 8 as he caught the ball. Bubba Bolden came up from a safety spot and gave him a good lick, but Jackson pops up no worse for wear. Canadian Tire first down for the Lions at their own 47. Hatcher to the near side. 4 receivers to the far side. Now Poussaint motions to the near side. Bryce fires near side. Butler out of the backfield. Crosses the 50. Brought down on the play by Owen Goss. But the Lions pick up a nice chunk of yards on first down.
0: Yeah, simple little
1: give him 5.
0: Flat pattern out to the quarterback's left by James Butler out of the backfield.
1: 3:55 left to go in the half. Lions looking to cut into the Argos 17-6 lead. By the way, halftime show coming up. Reminder, J.C. Abbott from Three Down Nation will be Julio's guest. McInnes, the lone receiver to the near side. Toronto looking like they're going to come with some pressure. Whole bunch of people at the line of scrimmage. They've got about 7 up there. They only come with 4. Bryce fires downfield looking for Hatch on that far side. And it's incomplete. Covered on the play by Deshaun Amos. And one of the Argos went flying over. It's Bubba Bolden that went flying over that signage board. No worse for wear.
0: Did that get tipped or did he drop that? Because this looked like a pretty good throw. That's on the far sideline for us. Throwing a deep corner route to his right. I think
1: Amos stuck his hand in there right at the end.
0: Just right at the end, yeah.
1: I don't like those advertising boards that quick to the or that close to the field, pardon me.
0: You've run into one of those, haven't you?
1: Stumbled over one of them, yeah. That was a while ago. Meyer back to punt at the BC 37. Grant awaits. Races over to that far side, tries to catch it before it goes out of bounds.
0: Great
1: gets
0: kick.
1: His hand on it.
0: Great kick.
1: But can't hang on to it, and the ball goes out of bounds. They'll spot it at the Toronto 7.
0: Yeah, that's exactly what you want. Inside the 10-yard line, 2:54 left. Got to keep them down here.
1: With that, we'll take a break. As Julio mentioned, 2:54 left to go. 3-minute warning in effect. Lions down 17-6 to the Argos here at BC Place. 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
1: Toronto Argonauts lead the BC Lions 17-6, 2:54 left to go in the half here at BC Place Stadium. It's the Moj, Bob Marjanovic, along with Julio Caravet. A great punt by Carl Meyer has pinned the Argos deep in their own territory, but the first and 10 at their own 7. And Julio, you talk about complimentary football.
0: Yep.
1: Great job by the specials. Now it's time for the defense to clutch up, get the offense the ball back with good field position, and we'll see what happens from there.
0: Exactly.
1: Got to help each other out. All three facets of the game.
0: It's not rocket science.
1: So Chad Kelly and company, as we mentioned, pinned at their own 7. Ungerer to the far side with Common and Natal. Coaxed it to the near side with Polk. Smith in the backfield. RPO. Kelly fires near side, far side. Ungerer makes a diving catch out of bounds. Incomplete. Tried to make the catch but couldn't hang on. Don't know if it would have counted.
0: No, I don't know. He was really close to that sideline.
1: Stowe with the coverage on the play. See, it's so much easier saying Stowe.
0: It is.
1: Stanley Thomas Oliver. And he says that's what they call him, Stone. So, second and 10 now for the Argos. What did they run the ball tonight? Like once or twice?
0: Twice.
1: Two carries for Metall. Haven't even given it to one of their running backs yet. They do have Smith in the backfield. Kelly drops back, has time, fires wide open receiver.
0: Wow.
1: And it's Coxey who will be wrestled out of bounds, but that's a first down as they spot that at about the 23-yard line, gain of 16.
0: Too much. Just too much space.
1: Do we have a hold? McKinnis. Or he's just holding it.
0: Yeah, he's just holding his arm. I thought
1: he's
0: he was
1: holding his arm. I thought, like, I didn't see a flag, and it looks like he was about to call a hold. So first down for the Argos at their own 23. 2:42 left to go in a half. Lions hopefully get the football back here. Two receivers to the far side, three to the near side. And this is going to be the first run of the game by a running back for the Argos, and it is Isaiah Smith.
0: Yeah, it's first down, too.
1: Who gets up to the 35, and that's a gain of 12 and a first, as you mentioned, Julio. So the first carry by Isaiah Smith out of Guelph. The two running backs on the roster, he and Samuel Hicks out of Abilene Christian. First and 10 at the Toronto 35. Unger to the far side with Common and Metall. Coaxed it to the near side with Polk. Smith in the backfield. Lions bring five. Kelly steps up. Now he's going to run. And he slides. And a big hit by McKinnon. No flag on the play. But now he's getting tossed around by some of the Argos who are not happy. Now there's like a big pileup.
0: How are there no flags with that? How are there no flags? Are you kidding
1: now
0: me?
1: Now we finally have flags.
0: Like, give me a break. They didn't even hit Kelly. They hit each other.
1: And Kelly doesn't have his helmet on, so I don't know what happened, whether it was during the fracas. But he's getting up slowly. And we'll see what the call is from the officials. Metall is chirping the Lions now, their receiver out of Laval. And Kelly's taking
0: the knee. Well, Kelly, he went down. He went down. He slid. But he went down so late that, you know, it's tough on a defender. You got to give yourself up earlier than that.
1: I hate that rule. I think if you cross the line of scrimmage, you're a runner, you're a runner. It's football. Like all this sliding.
0: Watch this, Moj. And we're getting the replay now. So he steps up into the pocket. He goes, and he's late. I mean, McKenna hits his own player. I mean, where is the, like I said, McKenna hits his own player. He hits Sankey.
1: You know what? They're going to get Sankey for a shot to the head.
0: Where?
1: You can see it on the replay, like his arm gets in there. But we'll see. I mean, I could see the command center coming in and doing something because they always stick their nose at everything, although that was a football play. It wasn't necessarily, I mean, he went down. See, the thing, like, you know, everybody says, oh, protect the quarterbacks, protect the quarterbacks. I understand protect the quarterbacks, especially when they're pocket, when they're vulnerable. They're running with a full head of steam,
0: yeah.
1: All right? And when they cross the line, all these people will say, oh, you should have held up. Give me a break. Yeah, have you ever tried to hold up going full speed?
0: Yeah.
1: And at the last second, the guy decides, oh, I'm going to slide
0: yeah.
1: now.
0: Yeah, yeah. No, you're right. And so a lot of times, too, the defender's already committed himself to the hit.
1: Exactly. And now you're seeing quarterbacks, and I've seen this a few times, where they fake the slide.
0: Yeah, and they'll go.
1: And they'll go.
0: Well, you don't want that reputation.
1: Well, I've seen
0: it. That'll come up.
1: Have you seen Josh Allen do that in the National Football League? I have. So we're going to get the call from Justin McKinnis here. There were three flags. They all came out all at once.
0: But late.
1: Yeah, but that was the interesting thing. They all came out at once.
8: Multiple fouls in the previous play. Roughing the passer, BC number 53.
1: There you go.
8: We have offsetting UR misconduct fouls on Toronto number 52 and BC number 21. It'll be an automatic first down for Toronto.
1: So Peter Nicastro and Ronald Kent Jr. get the offsetting fouls. I told you they're going to get Sankey, and that was, I mean, you saw the replay.
0: Yeah, but that was nothing.
1: I know it was nothing, but his forearm hit the helmet, so there you go. And that had to come from the command center. That
0: all
1: did not come
0: did.
1: From the field.
0: Exactly right.
1: So the boys at Fort McMurray getting involved again. Hey, by the way, how'd you like that offensive pass interference?
0: Oh, my God, don't even get me started. That was awful. If I was in Saskatchewan, I'd be going crazy. That was an absolute terrible call.
1: Karma for the call with A.J. Ouellette against the Lions. Kelly takes the snap. Lions bring four. Under pressure, is going to go down the middle. Hits Unger on a little look-in pass. Might have picked up a couple.
0: They are having a lot of problems with Matthew Betts. I mean, he is getting awfully close every single snap.
1: 2:13 left to go in the half. Second and eight for the Argos at the BC 52.5. So, Coxey and Pope to the far side. Mattal, Common, Unger to the near side. Smith in the backfield. Lions bring the blitz. They're coming with sick. Kelly under pressure. Quarterback sack. Matthew Betts. Did he get there again? Yes, he did. And Betts with his second sack of the game. And the Lions force the Argos to punt with 1:51 left to go in the half.
0: As I said, and this time he came from right up the gut. So they're moving him around to try to take advantage of matchups.
1: So Burnup back at the Toronto 37. Williams at the BC 10. Punts away. End over end kick. Williams settles underneath it at the BC 7. Cuts to his right. Crosses the 10. 15. And he's going to be brought down. They drove him back. He'll spot it at the 13 as the Lions will be pinned deep in their own territory with 1:36 left to go.
0: We got an injury down there, Moch. 27.
1: Which would be Owen Goss. Starting linebacker for the Argonauts.
0: And he looks like
1: the University of Arizona.
0: It's his left shoulder, it looks like, that they're looking at.
1: Bad day for the Wildcats here at BC Place. First, Josh Donovan leaving very early in this football game. Offensive lineman for the Lions getting the start at right tackle out of Arizona. Now Owen Goss, the DB for the Argonauts, starting at linebacker. Also a product of the Wildcat football program. He's down at the 10. Finder halftime show coming up. J.C. Abbott from Three Down Nation will stop by to visit Julio Caravan, talk some football.
0: Yeah, so they're bringing in the Lions medical staff. So this is that's the one thing about what the league has done with any kind of a medical situation. They have hand signals now that will tell you the seriousness of what's going on and what they need. So right away, the staff that's on the field signals over to the Lions bench. However, he did it with a closed fist. And right away, the Lions medical staff is on the field helping out.
1: Well, we do have some time now. 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You know where we got to go? Saskatchewan and the whole situation with Jaden Dahlke.
0: Oh, gosh, yeah. That is such a sad, sad story. And our condolences to all the families involved in that. How horrific. Just a tragedy.
1: Yeah.
0: Young man.
1: And unfortunate in terms of the decisions that Jaden Dahlke made. But, you know, it's like I said during the huddle this week. Jaden Dahlke made a bunch of decisions that cost him his life.
0: Yeah.
1: Unfortunately. Bhishma Rajaguru, his only decision was to be at the wrong place at the wrong time, basically, right? So
0: very tragic.
1: Yeah. So
0: Goss is going to the locker room right now, and he's holding his left shoulder, and I doubt we see him again tonight.
1: Lions with a Canadian Tire first down at their own 13 as we see what they do here with 1:36 left to go in the half. Two back set with Butler and Horvath, three receivers to the near side. And Butler goes up the middle. Now he goes to his left, crosses the 15.
0: See, this is the only, I appreciate them keeping with the running game, and he's trying to make it easy on him. But when you get into these situations now, second and eight, deep in your own end, they're 50% on second down conversions.
1: So second and 8 at the 15. Hatcher to the near side. Horvath right behind Bryce in the backfield. Four receivers to the wide side. Now Poussaint McInnis joined Hatcher on the near side as they motion over. Toronto brings three, plays zone underneath. Bryce steps up in the pocket, and he's brought down.
9: Three-man pressure.
1: Quarterback sack on the play by Paris Shand. We'll get credit for it, or he should. And that right there, Julio, is unacceptable.
0: Yeah, exactly.
1: Should never get home with three against five.
0: And the worst part is, minute and 8 seconds left, you're going to kick the ball away, and Toronto's going to get the ball back, and I'm sure Chad Kelly's coming back into the game.
1: So Ungerer and Janarian Grant, as they go with two returners this time. Myers 2 yards deep in the BC end zone. Clock runs, 55, 54, 53. Myers going to watch this wind down as much as he can. Punts away. And this is going to be Grant backpedals, catches this at the Toronto 38. Crosses the 40. He's got some space. 50, midfield. There he goes. Crosses into BC territory. And he spun around down to the BC 40-yard line. I believe it was Bond that was in on the tackle, but it is a situation where the Argos get some great field position. Yeah. They spotted at the BC 39. I mean, so they're in field goal range already.
0: Yeah. Man, Arbuckle's still in the game.
1: So no Chad Kelly, as he was injured on that slide. Didn't really see how, like, you know what I mean? It didn't seem like a vicious hit. But obviously affected. Arbuckle, quick slant near side, finds Coxey, and he's brought down immediately on the play by Colden.
0: Well, the other thing, too, is don't go to sleep on Arbuckle.
1: But it's enough for a first down.
0: He had a great year last year.
1: 11-yard pickup. First and 10 of the BC 28. Coxey to the near side with Common and Mattal. Unger to the far side with Polk. Smith in the backfield. BC brings four. Arbuckle's going to swing this out to Smith on that near far side flat. Crosses the 20, and he'll get down about the BC 15, inside the 15. Kent Jr., one of the Lions, to bring him down with TJ Lee, but not before he picks up a first down. 13 seconds on the clock. Gain of 13.
0: So you got to think this is going to be a shot in the end zone.
1: Two receivers to the far side. Unger and Polk, three to the near side. Kelly drops back, Arbuckle, and he's going to find Unger on that far side. Tries to get to the end zone, and he's held out.
0: That's it.
1: By about the 3-yard line, and there's zeros on the clock. So the Argonauts failed to get some points.
0: Wow.
1: It could have been 7, could have been 3, turns out to be 0. So the Argos completely mismanaged the clock. At the end of the game, Mike Miller's out on the field.
0: He's just signaling timeout, but now the clock ran out.
1: Lions are already making their way to the huddle.
0: Oof, that's a big mistake.
1: And that's a lucky break for the Lions.
0: Well, a lucky break in two senses. They're going to prevent points here at the end of the half, and also Toronto gets the opening kickoff, right, in the second half.
1: So that will take a break. One half in the books here at BC Play Stadium. Argos lead the Lions 17-6. J.C. Abbott from Three Down Nation will join Julio at the half to talk about the Lions-Argos game and, of course, everything else around the league. 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
0: And welcome back to BC Place, where the Toronto Argonauts are up on the BC Lions 17-6. And it's my pleasure to welcome from 3downnations.com. You're like a regular now, JC Abbott. You know what? Let my people will talk to your people. Your people will talk to my people. Maybe we can make this a regular thing.
19: There you go.
0: Okay. Awesome. Well, first off, your thoughts on the opening half.
19: Yeah, I think it's about what I expected coming into the game. I think the BC Lions defense, despite the score, has done a decent job containing the Argos. I mean, this is a big play offense. Mm-hmm. They're going to get behind you. You know, TJ Lee gets burned on a couple of double moves by Mekhi Polk, but that's going to happen mm-hmm. at times when you're in this situation. And the offense, you know, hasn't necessarily held up its end of the bargain, right?
0: But yeah.
19: You come into this game with Chase Bryce making his first start. You expected some growing pains, and I think we saw that, right? There's some throws that he'd like back, and I think there are also some decisions in terms of the play calling where they're not fully trusting him yet, and it's important to protect a new quarterback, certainly. Yeah. but he's not being allowed to go out there and rip it.
0: I was just supposed to say. I mean, that's the sense I'm getting. Like, he's really trying to protect him with that running game, trying to get that thing going so that, you know, it won't make it as difficult. But then, like, you know, like field position and that kind of stuff really dictates, because, you know, you go two and out, and as we saw right there, you know, I mean, if it not for the mistake of the Toronto Argonauts to mess up that clock, I mean, they're giving up points again, right? Yeah. So, I mean, what do you think, like, as far as Chase goes, like, what would you like to see out of him? Like, do you like more movement, more?
19: I'd like to see a little bit more creativity in terms of how you're protecting him from Buck Pierce, right? Because how many series in that first half was it simple run on first down, and then you're in second and long, and he's forced to throw it at the sticks, right? I want to see more screens. I want to see a little bit more misdirection. I want to see you throwing on first down and trying to set up a second down run, right? I think there's different ways that you can do the same thing that you're trying to do in, you know, helping him out with the running game, but not making it so predictable. And ultimately, when you're down this many points and you've got a professional quarterback who's in year four, at a certain point, you just have to say, hey, buddy, it's yours.
0: You have to. Right? You have to at some point, right? Because you can't keep playing this way and expect to, you know, catch a team like that, because you know, it'll be interesting to see what happens with Chad Kelly. But I was saying to Molge earlier, like, you can't go to sleep on Nick Arbuckle.
19: No.
0: Like, you see, he threw for over 4,000 yards last year.
19: Yes, he did, and we know what he did in the stadium in the Cup.
0: Yeah,
19: right? Like, this is a place that he's very comfortable playing.
0: Yes, exactly. Hey, I want to get your thoughts on the league. Just a couple of great games in the last couple of days. And I think we find ourselves, like, whenever we do talk at practice and stuff, that I'm saying that to you all the time. Like, man, it's been entertaining.
19: It really has been. Points aplenty, back and forth football games. The offenses have been spectacular thus far this season. You know, when we talked in Kelowna, I was mentioning the quarterback health.
0: Yes.
19: You see a couple guys go down, you worry, okay, maybe that's going to see the level of play in the league decrease. But I mean, certainly the two games this week, it's only gotten better.
0: Yeah.
19: The offensive explosion. So the OCs out there have you know, spent the offseason on their chalkboards. They've come prepared, and it's a fantastic product right now to watch, because every time you sit down for a CFL game, you never know what's going to happen, but you can basically guarantee that you're going to have a good time.
0: Well, I was talking to Dwayne Ford from TSN earlier during our pregame, and he made a really good point. Like, with the quarterbacks playing the way that they are, you also have to look behind that and think to yourself, the age of those quarterbacks and who's coming up behind them. Like, that's why it's so important for, like, a Chase Bryce who's been in the league for 4 years to really start showing, hey, I can play, right? Because, you know, that's the formula, right? You want a guy to stick around. He knows your offense. He's comfortable. You like him, and he fits what you're doing. Now he needs to transfer that onto the field.
19: Yeah, absolutely. And I think that's one thing that's maybe missing across the league right now is there's not too many teams that are comfortable with that number two and number three. I mean, going back when I first started watching the CFL and before that, there's a lot of teams that you look at their depth charts in hindsight and, you know, one, two, three, sometimes even four are legitimate starters, guys who had success at one destination or another. I don't know that there's many teams around the league that can say that right now, and there's more teams that are uncomfortable with their backup situation than are comfortable.
0: That's why most teams are an injury away from being in a lot of trouble.
19: Yes.
0: It's always a pleasure. Thanks, my friends. That's JC Abbott from 3downnations.com. 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
1: Toronto Argonauts lead the BC Lions 17-6 after 30 minutes of play at BC Place Stadium. Time now for the halftime stats brought to you by Liuna Local 1611, the official union of the BC Lions. First downs, Toronto 15, BC 8. Second down conversions, the Argos 5 for 9, BC 6 for 13. Net offense, Toronto 245, BC with 134. Rushing yards, Toronto 22, BC 48. Passing yards, Toronto 237, BC 89. Team losses, Toronto 2 for minus 14, BC 1 for minus 3. Big plays, both teams had 1. Penalties, Toronto 3 for 25, BC 4 for 45. No turnovers in this game as of yet. And time of possession, BC 17-13, Toronto 12-47. Yeah. Again, those halftime stats brought to you by Liuna Local 1611. So, Lions desperately need that offense to start firing on, I wouldn't even say all cylinders, Julio. I'd say if it's six out of eight, they'd be happy.
0: They need to just start to, you know, open it up a little bit. I think, you know, Buck's been pretty conservative. I don't see Chad Kelly. So it looks like it's going to be Nick Arbuckle here in the second half.
1: So Grant back to return along with Samuel Hicks, one of the running backs. Lions will be going right to left. Argos left to right. And Carl Meyer getting set to kick off for the Lions. Argonauts flubbed an opportunity right before the half to get some points on the board. They got down to the 4-yard line, but time expired after Unger made the catch. End over and kick. It's a short one. Grant races up, catches it at the 20. Crosses the 30, 35, 40, finds a seam. There he goes. Crosses the midfield stripe, and he will be brought down by guess who? Carl Meyer.
0: You mean you just can't just keep giving up yardage. I mean, you're giving them ball inside your own end.
1: They'll spot it right at the midfield stripe. So again, Carl Meyer with the tackle, which is not a good sign when your punter's making tackles all the time.
0: I think that's 7 now for him on special teams, but. I mean, I know what they're trying to do. They're trying to get the ball up in the air, but if you're going to do that, you got to get it higher.
1: Yes.
0: Because then your team can get down there.
1: So Arbuckle in at quarterback, 2 receivers to the far side, 3 to the near side, Smith in the backfield. A little RPO, he's going to hit Coxey on a slant, and he's going to be very close to a first down. So STO, Stanley Thomas Oliver with the tackle. But I believe this is just going to be just shy of the first down.
0: Yeah.
1: Spot it. Maybe half a football length from the 45, and that's where the Argos got to get to. So second and very short. So Nick Arbuckle, who has gone 9 for 13 for 99 yards with a touchdown entering this game, has come in relief of Chad Kelly. Arbuckle comes up behind the center, Piazza. And he'll hand this off, and it's a good second effort there by Isaiah Smith, who had some resistance, maybe a yard deep, but fought off that resistance and got to the first down. So the Argos pick up a first down. Maybe they gained not even a yard, but enough to get the ball across the 45. And a fresh set of downs for the good ship Argo. Coxey to the far side with Polk. Mattal, Common, Unger to the near side. Smith in the backfield. RPO. Ball's deflected. Nice job there by TJ Lee coming in on the hammer. The halfback blitz got up in the air.
0: And Toronto lucky because TJ got up in the air, knocked that thing up in the air. He was lucky that there wasn't another defender behind him because that would have been an easy pick. We saw that happen last week to Chase Bryce.
1: Well, that one hung up there like a punt.
0: Yeah.
1: The Chase Bryce one. So, second and 10 for the Argos at the BC 45. Unger, Mattal, and Common to the near side. Polk and Coxey to the far side. Lions showing blitz. Come with 6. Arbuckle under pressure steps up. Stiff arms the defender. Crosses the 40. And he's down about the 35-yard line before he's brought down by Ronald Kent Jr., but he stiff-armed one of the BC linemen.
0: Sankey? Wow. He steps up into the pocket. Nicely done. And as he steps up, it is Sankey.
1: So tell me this. Why is it okay for an offensive player to face mask a defensive player, stiff-arm him in the face mask, but he can't do it the other way around? Just wonder. Again, more rules that favor the offense. Shocker. And Unger is going to catch a little out near the sideline.
0: You got to get on that rules committee, man.
1: I hate, some of the rules in football really get me hurt.
0: They favor one side of the ball.
1: Yeah, it's all towards offense. Hey, let's have a rugby scrum. Meanwhile, if you're on defense, can you push a guy back and let's spot the ball there? Oh, no. It's his forward progress. Just be fair. That's all I'm asking. I think that's all anybody on the defensive side wants. You offensive guys, you love it. So, second and about 3 for the Argos with the BC 27. 3 receivers near side, 2 to the far side. Arbuckle looking to the far side. Fires going to find Unger down at about the 18, and he's thrown out of bounds by Colden. But not before he picks up a first down. Argos' drive continues.
0: Yeah, I mean, it's man-to-man coverage. You're going to come a little bit of pressure, and he's just going to get good protection and then just throw the quick out to his left, Unger.
1: So first and 10 for the Argos of the BC 17. Argos going left to right here to start the third quarter. BC right to left. Coxey and Pope to the far side. Three receivers near side. Now Common motions over to the far side. Smith in the backfield. Lions come with the heat. Unger a quick slant. Incomplete. And well, Lions came with the pressure. Forced the throw.
0: Here's the thing about the Toronto Argonauts. I mean, they got the luxury of having Nick Arbuckle as your back. He's been in the league 8 years. Last year, 4,370 yards, 26 touchdowns, 15 interceptions. Thrown for over 12,500 yards.

0: your account. I'm surprised because you spend all
1: chickens?
0: You spend all your time on Instagram.
1: No, I don't.
0: You do too.
1: I don't.
0: This will be a 24-yard attempt by Litster. He is good from the 37 earlier. 24-yarder is up, and it is good. And the Argos extend their lead now to 20-6. So with that, we'll take a break. 10:09 left to go in the third quarter at BC Place. Toronto leads the Lions 20-6. 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
0: Brady Litster's 24-yard field goal has extended the Toronto Argonauts' lead to 20-6 over the BC Lions with 10:09 left to go in the third quarter here at BC Place. It's the Moach, Bob Marjanovic, Julio Caravetta. Lions will have a Canadian Tire first down at their own 40. Talking about Lucky Whitehead being in the house. You are on social media all the time. You're your phone all
7: I'm
0: the
7: not.
0: Time.
7: I'm
0: what are you talking about? You're watching a Latin woman cook pasta, for crying out loud.
7: Well, that was because the game wasn't very exciting.
0: Lucky Whitehead, 180,000 followers, and you don't follow him.
7: I don't care.
0: Oh, but okay.
7: I'm not big on that kind of stuff.
0: So, yeah, women cooking pasta.
7: Well, that serves me a purpose.
0: You can relate to that, right? Bryce takes the snap, drops back into the pocket, fires, and he's going to find Poisson, crosses the 45, brought down near the first down. He'll pick up maybe about 9, tackled on the play by Sluka.
7: Yeah, good job. Sluka's going to take the spot of Owen Goss, who left the game with a left shoulder injury.
0: So second and 2 at the 48. Lions come out. Short yardage formation. Bryce comes up behind Coach Herr. Hands it off. Butler veers left. Nothing there. He's going to be stopped well short. He's going to lose yardage. He's swarmed over by about 4 Argos, and the Lions will be forced to punt.
7: Wow. There's a lot of missed assignments if you got that kind of, those kinds of jerseys around on short yardage. I mean, and the other part, too, is that when you hand the ball off 5 yards deep, if you get penetration, it wasn't a quick-hitting play.
0: So Grant and Unger are back to return the punt for the Argos. Carl Meyer back at the BC 31. Punts away. Nice punt.
7: Wow.
0: That's going to pin Grant at the Toronto 10. Cuts to the middle of the field, trying to be chased down by Goforth. And he does a good enough job that the cavalry arrives and brings down Grant, probably one of his shortest returns of the day.
7: Yeah.
0: Pierre Kameni in on the tackle. There's a flag on the play. See what the flag's about. Lions were...
8: Ball in flight. Holding. Toronto number 40. It's a 10-yard penalty. First down.
0: Darius McKenzie, backup linebacker out of South Alabama, being flagged on the play, so they will back up the Argos even more. So with 8:28 left to go in the third quarter at BC Place, Argos lead the Lions 20-6. We'll take a break. 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
3: Toronto Argonauts lead the BC Lions by a score of 20-6. 8:28 left to go in the third quarter at BC Place. It's the Moach, Bob Marjanovic, Jaleel Caravetta with you. Argos on the change of possession will have a first and 10 at their own 5-yard line. Great job by the punt team.
4: Yeah, now you got to keep them down here. Or this defense needs to come up with a turnover. It'd be nice right now.
3: Arbuckle in at quarterback for Chad Kelly. And Betts comes flying in. See if this is procedure or offside.
4: Somebody moved. Because Betts, you know, Betts doesn't usually do that. So somebody twitched.
3: Let's see what Justin Kinnis.
5: Toronto, number 68. Half the distance to the goal. Remains first down.
3: Desmond Bland, the backup, or pardon me, the offensive lineman in question. Backs up the Argos to the 2-yard line. So first and 13 now for Toronto. Copsey to the far side with Polk. Two receivers to the near side. Arbuckle is going to hit Mattal on the near side. Flat crosses the 5, steps out of bounds. Probably about the 10, that's where they'll spot him. Kevin Mattal. Big receiver, 6'2", 229.
4: Yeah,
3: of Laval.
4: He is a big guy.
3: They use him like as an extended running back.
4: Yeah,
3: a lot
4: you know
3: of
4: what
3: times.
4: You know what he's like? He's like Katoy, right?
3: Yeah.
4: That kind of guy, right? He can be, he's big enough to block, fast enough to run routes, catch, good hands.
3: So makes it 2nd and 4 now at the Toronto 11. 3 receivers to the far side. Common, Unger, and Mattal. 2 to the near side. Coxie and Pope. Lions bring 6. Quick hitter, incomplete as he tried to hit Coxie on the near side. Coming back to the football, but good pressure by the Lions, and the Argos will be forced to punt.
4: Yeah, and here we go, right? This is exactly what they needed to do defensively, and now it's up to this offense to do something.
3: Hopefully get a good return from Jaden Williams. So Burnup is about 5 yards deep in the end zone for the Argos. Punts away. High. Punt. Williams catches it at the BC 48 near the sideline. Brought down almost immediately. Great job there by Sluka and by Pickett. Good coverage by the Argos, minimalizing the return. But here's the difference with that, I was just about to say. Did you see the punt and how high it was to allow the coverage guys
4: exactly
3: to come
4: right.
3: down?
4: And then they do a good job of getting down and making sure they're not within that 5 yards.
3: Well, that will take a break. 7:15 left to go in the third quarter. Argos lead the Lions 20-6 here at BC Place Stadium. 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
3: 7:15 left to go in the third quarter. BC Play Stadium. Argonauts lead the Lions 20-6. It's the Moj, Bob Marjanovic, along with Julio Caravetta, bringing you today's action. Hope you're enjoying the broadcast. Still can't believe you don't follow Lucky Whitehead on Instagram.
4: Well, you mean there's a difference, and this is no disrespect to Lucky. He's talking about goats and chickens, and I'm watching people that are cooking meals that I can use. Okay, what would you rather watch?
3: That's what you're going to call it?
4: Yeah, that's what I'm sticking to. Okay. That's the story.
3: Canadian Tire first down. For the Lions at their own 53, receivers to the far side. Butler right behind Bryce. Play action. Bryce drops back, pumps, fires. He's under pressure, and he's going to be brought down. Guess who? Sean Lemon. The former Lion is back in BC with the Argos, his first game of the year. And I believe that's his 104th career sack, if I'm not mistaken.
4: Yeah, I think you're right. So it's play action. I love the call. Got time. He's got to pull the trigger, and he's got to throw it. He just didn't trust his eyes. And then Lemon came off the backside and was able to bring him down for the sack.
3: Back to the BC 39. Second and about 21, if I'm not mistaken. Hatcher to the far side. Four receivers to the near side. Butler to the right of Bryce. Toronto brings three. Bryce has time. Now he's under pressure. Rolls out far side looking. Fires downfield. Butler one-handed stab. Shoved out of bounds. And a great gain there. Still short of the first down. They gained back probably like 17, but they're short by about 3 yards of the first down.
4: And they're thinking about it here. Buck Pierce on the sidelines.
3: Pickett knocking Butler out of bounds.
4: They're staying out there.
3: So the offense remains on the field. Maybe they try to draw him offside. We'll see what they do. Maybe they go for it. 6 minutes remaining in the third quarter. Lions definitely need a spark. We'll say that. Senecal to the far side, along with McInnes and Jackson. Poussaint to the near side with Hatcher. Here come the Argos with the blitz. Bryce is going to take a shot downfield. Overthrows the receiver. McInnes.
4: He had him, too.
3: Being covered by Bubba Bolden, and Lions give up the ball on downs. Had to put a little air under that one, I guess.
4: Yeah, I mean, exactly. He's running a corner route. If he just, you know, lays it up there, he might give McInnes much more of a chance, but when you try to throw it on a line shot, right, it's got to be right on the money.
3: So the Argos with a first and 10 at their own 53 with 5:42 left to go in the third quarter. Enjoying a 20-6 lead. And Nick Arbuckle remains in a quarterback. And Sankey ran up, picked up the ball.
4: Well, if somebody wasn't on the field,
3: that's what he did.
4: Yeah.
3: Yeah. And I believe it was Deontay Williams who came out. Was it Williams who came out late?
4: Yeah.
3: And Sankey just ran up and basically took an offside penalty rather than burn a timeout or play with 11. And that's inexcusable. Right? Like, you got time, you're on the sideline.
4: You can just feel that there's just no energy there, right? Like, I mean, that offense hasn't provided them any kind of spark.
5: BC, number 53. It's a 10-yard penalty, first down.
3: So they charge him with delay of game rather than the offside.
4: He should have waited. Instead, he went up and grabbed the ball. So he deliberately tried to delay the game as opposed to jumping offside when the play started.
3: But if he jumps offside, Toronto could still take the yardage that they would incur. I mean, if somebody wasn't
4: covered. No, but I mean before the ball snapped, jump offside.
3: So first and 10 for the Argos at the BC 47. Three receivers near side, two to the far side for Nick Arbuckle. Little RPO. He's going to hit a receiver. This is Polk down to the BC 35.
4: That's a great throw. I mean he's running the RPO. The running back's coming from his left to right, so he fakes the hand. He's rolling to his left, and across his body, he's going to throw the slant. Like, this is a tough throw.
3: TJ Lee with a big hit, but not before Polk picks up 12 and a first to the BC 35. You're right, Julia, about the energy. There's just none right now.
4: Yeah,
3: none with the team, none in the building. Unger, Mittal, and Common to the far side. Polk with Coxie to the near side. BC brings four. It's going to be offsides against BC.
4: I don't know about that. I mean, it might be Toronto.
5: Procedure.
3: No, Toronto, you're right.
5: Number 62. 5-yard penalty. and remains first down.
4: And the reason I say that is because when that referee who's behind the quarterback throws the flag, that means he sees, because his job is to watch those linemen. And if he sees one of them jump, he's going to throw it from there.
3: Loss of five makes it first and 15 out of the BC 40 for Nick Arbuckle. In case you're just joining us, Chad Kelly injured earlier in the game. It looked like a football play. It didn't look like he took a severe blow to the head, but clearly enough to knock him out of the game. Little RPO. Arbuckle swings this far near side flat, batted away. Great play there by Sankey, who was covering the running back, Smith, who leaked out of the backfield. Sankey went up and batted the ball.
4: Yeah, nicely done by Sankey, who's covering him in that left flat.
3: So he's second and 15.
4: I mean, looking at that replay, he's lucky he threw it behind Sankey. Had Sankey been in a little bit better position, he might have had a pick.
3: Second and 15 for the Argos. Coxie and Polk to the far side. Unger, Common, Mittal to the near side. Smith in the backfield to the right of Arbuckle. BC brings five. Here they come. Far side flat. Oh, nice hit on the play there. That's Stanley Thomas Oliver who came up and dislodged the football from Makai Polk, and Polk crumbles on that far sideline. He is down. He walked off the field in agony, and he is now on his knees out of bounds at the Toronto 40. But what a hit by Stanley Thomas Oliver.
4: He just got him with that shoulder right in that hip area. Yeah, I mean, that's perfectly timed.
3: So Lidster comes out for the field goal. Brady Lidster, check this out, Julio. 331 points at Windsor. That is the most all-time for the Lancers. 81 field goals. That's the most in Lancer history. Hit seven in one game.
4: Wow. Good college career. Eighth round pick this year. Winnipeg was released. Signed this week.
3: And this will be a 47-yarder. He has hit from 24 and 37. And this will be his longest attempt of the day.
4: The injured player, it's too close to the sideline. They're going to wait.
3: So they continue to work on Makai Polk. Now he gets up. Might have the wind knocked out of him. So here we go with the Argos field goal attempt. The field goal, if successful, gives the Argos a three-possession lead. Kick is up. And it is good. So a 47-yard field goal by Lidster extends the Toronto lead now to 23-6 with 3:31 left to go in the third quarter. With that, we'll take a break. 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
3: Brock Litzer's 47-yard field goal has extended the Toronto Argonauts lead to 23-6 with 3:31 left to go here at BC Place. It's the Moj, Bob Marjanovic, along with Julio Caravetta. Lions will scrimmage from their own 40, so first and 10 for the Leos after that field goal. Lions going right to left here in the third quarter. Argos left to right. So Chase Bryce and company trying to generate something. Toronto's got 21 first downs in this game. BC has 8.
4: Yeah, it's...
3: Net offense, 303 to 148. McInnes to the far side with Senecal. Hatcher, Poissant, and Jackson to the near side. Now Hatcher and Poissant motion to the far side. Butler in the backfield. Toronto brings 4. Handoff, Butler. No, RPO. Bryce rolls out far side, looking, throws out of bounds, incomplete.
4: Well, they covered that well. That was an RPO. He's rolling to his right. They had a guy in the flat, guy covering the curl, and two guys over top the corner. So they had that route combination locked down. So you can't blame the quarterback there.
3: Hatcher was in the vicinity, but as we mentioned, Bryce just threw it out of bounds. So second and 10 now. Hatcher to the far side with Jackson. McInnes, Poissant, and Senecal to the near side. Butler in the backfield to the right of Bryce. Toronto with 7 at the line of scrimmage. Come with 4. Bryce checks this down. Butler is going to pick up a Canadian Tire first down. Crosses the midfield stripe as he snuck out of the backfield. A little seam route, and he'll pick up close to 13.
4: Yeah, nothing fancy about this. Just going to release out of the backfield just right in front of the quarterback.
3: Canadian Tire first down for the Lions at their own 54 as they go tempo. Bryce takes the snap. Flag on the play. Fires, and he finds a receiver, Dark Angelo.
4: Now
3: wrestles McInnes to the turf. McInnes might have picked up maybe 3, but we'll see what the flag's about.
4: Is this offside, or... I thought I saw Woodruff move a little early. But I'm thinking...
5: Central conduct against the Toronto bench.
4: Oh.
5: It's 10-yard penalty. First down.
3: Let me ask you a question. How do you get an objectionable... Well, where the flag came from?
4: No, he was in front of the bench.
3: No, but there's... Oh, okay. I thought the flag was a little closer to the field.
4: No. The guy who threw it was right in front of the bench. So whoever
3: I guess when he threw the flag, he threw it more towards the middle of the field. There we go. All right. So Canadian Tire first down for the Lions at the Toronto 43. Hatcher the lone receiver to the far side. Tight formation, 2 receivers near side. Bryce takes the snap, fires, and Hatcher makes the catch at the 30 of H. One tackle all the way down to the 23-yard line before he's finally brought down. Nice job there by Keon. Hatcher saw that ball into his hands.
4: And but it, you know what it is, too? The difference is Chase is just... He's making a read and throwing it, right? You can see he's probably got so much going through his head. But when he just stands back or sits back, reads the defense, and then just throws it, I mean, he can do it.
3: Bolden made the tackle. Canadian Tire first down at the Toronto 22. Poissant and Jackson to the far side. 3 receivers near side. Senecal, McInnes, and Hatcher. Toronto with 6 at the line of scrimmage. Again, come with 4. Bryce, quick hitter. Finds Hatcher down to the 10-yard line. Brought down by Bolden and Pickett. But that's a gain of 12 and a Canadian Tire first down.
4: Well, this is 3 down territory, obviously. You got to get the ball in the end zone.
3: They will spot it at the 11, which means BC doesn't have to get into the end zone for a first down. Get down to the 1. They'll get a new fresh set of downs. See what they do here. Ball's on the far hash. Senecal to the far side with McInnes and Hatcher. Jackson to the near side with Poissant. Butler to the left of Bryce. Toronto 4 at the line. They bring 4. Bryce drops back, looking, under pressure. And he stumbles and falls back to the 20. Ran into, appeared to be one of his own linemen.
4: Yeah. He tried to wheel out of there. And as he turned to try to get out of the pocket, he tripped and fell. He steps up into the pocket and then feels the pressure. And as he tries to get out and around it, he falls.
3: It's a loss of 9. So, second and 19 at the Toronto 20. 20 seconds remaining in the third quarter. Lions break the huddle. Hatcher with Jackson to the far side. Poissant, Senecal, and McInnes to the near side. Butler to the right of Bryce. Toronto showing blitz. Come with 6. Here they go. Bryce, quick hitter, throws it behind. Hatcher incomplete at the 10. Wouldn't have had enough for a first down. But had he let him, might have been interesting, but regardless, the Lions will be forced to kick a field goal with 4 seconds remaining in the third quarter. And we have an injured Lion on the play. It is a lineman.
4: You're going to see Nate Cherry.
3: I believe it's a lineman. And it is Brandon Yates, who is on his back at the 28. So as you mentioned, Julio, the Lions emergency offensive lineman is Nate Cherry. This is the second time this year that they've had a situation where they've lost two offensive linemen a game, and Cherry's had to come in and play O-line, and that's exactly what we're looking at right now. And the Lions equipment man, Aaron Young, has got that jersey now that he's going to have to give to Cherry, because with the eligibility number and issues, he's going to have to put on a different number if he does go in. Yates is up and he's limping off the field, and he's being assisted by the Lions medical staff. It's his right leg, whether it's his ankle, knee, or leg, we don't know, but he is limping off the field. So Sean White comes out for a field goal attempt. This will be the final play of the third quarter. White hitting from 17 and 30. This will be a 27-yarder. Kick is up, and the kick is good. So Lions make it a two-score game again, 23-9. Argos lead it after three quarters of play here at BC Place Stadium. 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
3: 27-yard field goal by Sean White has made the score Toronto 23, BC 9, after three quarters of play here at BC Place Stadium. It's the Moach Bobber Janovich along with Julio Caravetta, hearing that TJ Lee will not return to the game. He has an ice pack on his right hamstring, so Lee is out. With that, there'll be some juggling in that second.
4: Well, Deontay Williams is going to move to half, and then you got Finley that can move down to the nickel spot, right? So, and then Haggerty's playing safety. It's going to be interesting. I was just looking at the sidelines, and Paul Charbonneau, the offensive line coach, walked over to Caden Salter and said something to him, and then Salter got up, put his helmet on, and now, I don't know whether or not with Nate Cherry going into the game that they've got to think to themselves, listen, if Chase is going to go in there, he might have to run around for his life. So Salter now on the bike, getting his legs loose. So we'll see what happens here with the next offensive series.
3: Well, 188 net yards versus 303.
4: Well, the defense,
3: 21 first downs versus 11.
4: Yeah, you can't let them score. You mean there any kind of a major score here is
3: Arbuckle takes the snap, pitches it near side. Smith gains the edge, gets to the 45, brought down by Sankey there, and Sankey playing with a lot of recklessness. He's fired up, trying to get this defense to get going. A pickup of 5, which makes it 2nd and 5 now. Tell you what, there haven't been that many bright spots for the Lions this year. Darnell Sankey's
4: well, he's definitely warmed up, hasn't he, into this system?
3: Mm-hmm. Unger to the far side with Polk. Mittal, Common, and Coxey to the near side. Now two receivers motion to the far side. Coxey to the near side. Arbuckle in the pocket, under pressure, scrambles. Down, no he's not. Kept his balance, now he's going to run. crosses the 45, the 50. Midfield stripe, BC territory, slides at about the BC 47.
4: How did Williams he do was closing. That? I mean, that thing was closing. He just, you know, it's one of those things, sometimes as a quarterback, you step up into the pocket, and then you're just running around, you scramble, you almost fall, and you spin out, and then you just realize, oh my God, there's no one there. And this is exactly what happens. Arbuckle is able to roll out, get out to his left, and
3: gain of 18. Four receivers to the far side. Coxey, the lone receiver, to the near side. Handoff up the middle. This is Smith, crosses the 45, brought down by McKenna, Harris, and Sales. But he does pick up 4 yards.
4: This is how you got to try to find a way to force a turnover. Only 5 turnovers this year delivered by that defense.
3: 3 of them, what, came against the Elks? The Elk, as you call them.
4: The
3: Which
4: Elk.
3: Is perfectly normal, like either or, tomato, tomato. Unger to the far side with Matal. Coxey now motions over there, leaving Polk as the lone receiver on the near side. And the Argos are going to call a timeout. They had some personnel issues, I think. There seemed to be some confusion in terms of what they were supposed to do. So Nick Arbuckle calls the TO.
4: It's a smart play by a veteran quarterback. Arbuckle does. They don't have the personnel in there, so you know it's you're in this in the opposition's territory. It's 2nd and 7. Make sure you got the right personnel.
3: Reminder to stay tuned after the game for the Prospera Credit Union postgame show. 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
4: Lots of fun.
3: Heard you were lighting it up on the course.
4: Oh, yeah.
3: What's your best round this year, 78, 79? Arbuckle takes the snap, drops back, lines bringing the blitz, has time. He's going to fire this for Unger, far side, makes the catch, steps out of bounds. Wow. No, they're calling it incomplete. No, they're calling it a catch.
4: No, that's a catch, man. What a great throw from Arbuckle. He throws this to the far sideline, and he hangs this. This is a short route, but he hangs it up in the air over the defender right into the hands of Unger.
3: 9-yard pickup. It was Finley in coverage.
4: Yeah, I mean, it's hard. Even with the best of coverage, you weren't gonna defend that. It was perfect.
3: So 1st and 10 for the Argos at the BC 34. Coxey, the lone receiver to the far side. 4 receivers to the near side for Arbuckle. Smith to his left in the backfield. BC showing blitz. Here they come. Arbuckle pumps under pressure. Quarterback sack.
4: McKenna.
3: And is it Parker McKenna? Yes, it is, with his first of the year. And the Lions drive Arbuckle back 7 yards, all the way back to the 41.
4: And that's his first CFL sack.
3: Talk about bright spots this year. He's been one of them as well. Remember at training camp, one of the first things I saw was all the rookies the first couple of days, and McKenna was out there, and he just made this impression on me because he was one of the guys that was engaged. He was at the front of the line. He was talking. He was communicating. Lions come with the blitz again. Arbuckle, quick hitter, batted down at the line of scrimmage, or I should say deflected. And it might have been Sankey with the tip. So the Argos will be forced to punt.
4: Oh, no, they're going to
3: try a field goal. Yeah. This will be a, 48-yarder?
4: Well, the way the kid's kicking, why not?
3: Yeah.
4: Give him a shot.
3: So, again, this will extend it into a 3-score game if successful. This will be a 47-yarder. He's hit from 24, 37, and 47. So, his 2nd 47-yarder of the game. Brock Lidster, kick is up. And this one is going to sneak in, and it's good. As it snuck in under that right side, that right upright. And Lidster, with his 4th field goal of the game, extends the Argos' lead to 26-9 with 11:06 left to go in the third quarter. 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
3: 11:06 remains in the fourth quarter here at BC Place. Argos lead the Lions by a score of 26-9. It's the Mojo Bob Marjanovic along with Julio Caravetta. 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Proudly Canadian. And speaking of Canadian, Canadian Tire. First down for the Lions at their own 40 as we resume play. Lions down by 17. Break the huddle, do the Lions. Senecal to the far side with Poussant and Jackson. Hatcher to the near side with McInnes. Butler to the left of Bryce. Toronto showing five at the line of scrimmage, come with four. Bryce under pressure. Now he's going to fire near side. This ball is up in the air. It's incomplete. And not much of a hope there as Hatcher was being covered by Louis-Philippe Gauthier.
4: Well, they're getting guys in his lap too, right? So he's trying to avoid pressure up front and then reload and tries to throw this ball down the right sideline. A deep comeback, but not close to Hatcher.
3: So second and 10 now for the Lions. Thrown 40. Ball's on the far hash. Hatcher to the far side with McInnes. Three receivers to the near side. Toronto with seven at the line of scrimmage. They back off now, come with four. Bryce fires far side looking for McInnes. Incomplete. Covered on the play by McFadden. McInnes couldn't even get a hand on that one. The Lions will be forced to punt. Two and out.
4: There's some boos.
3: Yeah. Yes.
4: Well, at some point, you mean, if it's just not working, you got to wonder if you just let Caden Salter get in there and get some experience and see what he can do.
3: Grant and Unger are back to return for the Lions. Myers back at the BC 25. 9:57 remaining. Jack Kassar came flying in there. Missed the punt by a couple of seconds, and this is Grant crosses the 35. They're both to the 38, brought down by Horvath. A couple of others as well. So we will take a timeout, it appears. 9:46 left to go in the fourth quarter. Argos lead the Lions 26-9. 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
3: Toronto Argonauts lead the BC Lions 26-9. 9:46 left to go in the fourth quarter here at BC Place. It's the Moach, Bob Marjanovic, along with Julio Caravetta. And Julio, as we look down to the Lions bench in front of us here on the near side from our broadcast location, Caden Salter is starting to warm up.
4: Well, he's warming up like he's going in. So I would imagine that he's going to get the last 9 minutes here.
3: Lions down by 17. Argos break the huddle. Three receivers to the far side. Now they go empty set as Hicks motions out of the backfield. They fake the jet sweep to Hicks, and they hand it off, actually, to Hicks. He's going to pick up a first down and more. I thought they faked it. They pitched it to him on that far side, and he'll cross the midfield stripe and pick up 15 and a first.
4: Yeah, they had that quick little jet sweep out to the right side. Works to perfection. You get the edge.
3: Haggerty in on the tackle. So a gain of 15 and a first for the Argos. So Coxie and Pope to the far side. Three receivers to the near side. And it's Hicks to the left of Arbuckle. And he hands it off. Goes up the middle. He might have picked up a yard if that. Betts in on the tackle. Along with Finley. So a gain of one. Makes it second and nine for Toronto at the BC 54.
4: Hey, before I forget, I want to give a shout-out. My sister, Sylvana, is listening back home in Toronto with
3: Phil.
4: With Steven.
3: Big Steve. Steve, Big hello, Steve-o. Steve.
4: Steve-o's watching the game. He's a huge CFL fan. So is my sister, actually.
3: Sorry about the Blue Jays this year, Phil. They suck. Just want to throw that out there for you. Second and nine, Arbuckle. Lions come with the blitz. They pick it up. Arbuckle fires near side, finds Common. Evades Kent down to the 45, and he's going to pick up a first down. Kent Adams short of the first, but he evades Kent. And Julio, you know, you talk about coming in under control.
4: Yeah.
3: Kent was not under control. Little move by Common and what should be.
4: Well, and two, the other thing is you got to remember for a receiver, he's anticipating. If he understands what he's looking at, he sees that it's man coverage.
3: Yeah.
4: So he knows that when he catches it, if he steps back inside, most likely the defender's going to go right past him.
3: Tell the audience why your sisters call you Gig. They don't call you Julio or G. They call you Gig.
4: Gig.
3: Arbuckle. Hands this off. No gain for Smith.
4: Casey
3: tackled up by Casey Sales.
4: Tackles for a loss.
3: It's a two-yard loss. So tell them why they call you Gig.
4: Well,
3: every time we go to Mama Caravetta's for dinner, all I hear is Gig.
4: Well, listen, when I was a kid, when I was really young, it was Giggy. Because my sisters are 8 and 10 years older than me. So I guess when I was a kid or baby, I would always good, good, good. So he's always gigging. So it was Giggy. And then it was Gig. So anybody that knows me from back east always, if I hear someone call me Gig, then I know they know me from back Toronto. East.
3: There you go. That's how you know it was Gig.
4: Yeah.
3: So second and 12 for the Argos. Arbuckle takes the snap, drops back. He's going to fire. They're going to hit Cassaro to the backfield, the fullback all the way to the 35. He'll be short of the first. So Jack Cassar being utilized by the Argos. I think that might be his first catch of the year. And you're right, Moj. It is his first catch of the year.
4: Well, when you got all the receivers catching all the balls, I don't know if you're going to throw the ball to your fullback very often.
3: Was the linebacker for the first few years of the
4: league? Yeah, he was like a Pickett. He was like a Riley Pickett. Very good athlete.
3: Turned him into a fullback. So Lidster comes out for his fifth field goal. This will be a 42-yarder. He's hit from 24, 37, 47, and 47. This will be a 42-yarder. And the kick is up. And this one is hit the upright. And it is no good. So Lidster misses that field goal attempt on the Lions.
4: I could tell the way he kicked that, like he was really trying to guide it as opposed to kick it.
3: Mm-hmm.
4: So Caden Salter is going to make his appearance, his first appearance as a BC Lion. Young man out of the University of Colorado, played at Colorado for a year, but rewrote the record book at Liberty.
3: Liberty, the university where former Lion Hunter Stewart played.
4: Yeah.
3: So that will take a break. 6:02 left to go in the fourth quarter. Here at BC Place, Argos lead the Lions 26-9. 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
3: Lions with Caden Salter and a quarterback here begin their new possession at their own 40-yard line after the field goal attempt by the Argos. Salter, empty set, takes the snap, goes right down the middle, and it's McInnes who makes the catch at the midfield stripe. As Caden Salter just fired a bullet to McInnes for 15 yards.
4: Certainly did. That's one of the things. He's got a great arm.
3: Oh, this kid has the tools. It's just that he's very raw. Lions go tempo. Three receivers near side, two to the far side. Salter drops back, looking, pumps. He's going to take a shot downfield, looking for Jackson. Overthrows him. Jackson went up, being covered by James Caesar. Yeah, but Salter is pretty aggressive, and you can see the difference in the arm strength right off the bat.
4: Well, I mean, he threw that 45 yards, 50 yards on a rope to Jermaine Jackson down the left sideline between a couple of defenders and almost had it.
3: So, Caden Salter making his CFL debut here. Senecal to the far side with Poisson, Hatcher, McInnes, and Jackson to the near side. Toronto with a four-man front. Now a couple creeping up. They come with four. Salter fires, and it's complete. McInnes hangs on at the 40-yard line. Took a big hit from Tavares McFadden, but Justin McInnes has given the Lions a Canadian Tire first down, pickup of 15.
4: Louis-Philippe Gauthier is now playing the corner, so I wonder if they go after him.
3: Four receivers to the near side, two to the far side. They move the ball up to the 38. Salter takes the snap, empty set, bobbles the snap, comes up with the football, recovers. Now he's looking. Now he's going to run, and he's going to cross the 35. Oh, and he makes a little move there to avoid the tackle, and they're going to mark him out at the 28. And he'll be very close to a first down, maybe about a yard short.
4: So a little shot of excitement here from Caden Salter.
3: And they give the Lions the first down.
4: Do they?
3: Yes, they do. No, it's second in. What are they doing with the sticks? Explain it to me.
4: Yeah, they get the sticks set.
3: There's like some sort of confusion going on. They moved it up, then they moved it back. Now it's like second and one again.
4: They better move the clock too, right? Reset the clock.
3: So Justin McInnes talking to the command center here. You can see he's putting his hand up to his ear to hear what they're saying in Fort McMurray. They are in Fort McMurray, I swear.
5: Timer, please reset the clock to 4 minutes, 15 seconds.
3: They heard you, Julio.
4: There you go.
3: They heard Gig.
4: Gig said they got to reset the clock.
3: Gig said reset the clock. Here we go. Second and less than a yard. Length of the football. Salter comes up behind Coach Schur. And he's just going to, I don't think he's going to get it.
4: No.
3: Wrapped up there by Jonathan Kongbo.
4: It's going to be close, but I don't think he got it. He just didn't get any penetration.
3: Changing personnel now, the Lions.
4: And here's the thing, too, he's got to learn is that you can't stand up and slide. Like, you've got to be going forward at all times.
3: One of the things you always talk about, keep your feet moving.
4: Yeah,
3: right?
4: and moving forward. Like, you can't stop your feet.
3: They keep Salter, and I'm surprised they don't bring in Horvath here. Salter comes up behind Coach Schert. Now he's going to dive over, and he should have enough for first. And they will give him the Canadian Tire first down. 3:30 left to go in the game. Lions down by 17.
4: Do you take a timeout here before the 3-minute?
3: We haven't had any indication yet from the Lions sideline that that's what they will do, but maybe they just did. There's a
5: timeout, BC. Timer, please reset the
4: probably,
5: clock to 318.
4: They probably could have done it a hair quicker. As soon as you get the first down, right?
3: So ball spotted at the Toronto 27. Reminder, after the game, stay tuned for the Prospera Credit Union post-game show. 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Nikki Parsons also telling people that they'll get a signed Julio Caravetta glossy photo.
4: Oh, God.
3: What?
4: You're exhausting sometimes.
3: Am I?
4: Yeah, a little bit.
3: Ah, come on. It's 26-9. Got to lighten it up a little bit.
4: I hear you.
3: Salter takes the snap under pressure, fires, and it's almost intercepted as it was Deshaun Amos who came flying in on that slant. And
4: well, he got pressure off the backside. He's lucky he got it away because someone came free off the backside and hit him just as he was throwing it. So they're going to start coming with a little bit of pressure.
3: So
4: but Gauthier's playing this. He's playing this far side corner. I mean, I'm lining up.
5: 3-minute warning.
4: I'm lining up Jermaine Jackson or someone. I'm going to go after him.
3: Well, remember Franklin got hurt earlier in the game, right?
4: Yeah.
3: 3-minute warning in effect. Argonauts lead the Lions 26-9 here at BC Play Stadium. 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
3: 3 minutes remaining in the fourth quarter. BC Play Stadium. Argonauts lead the Lions 26-9. It's the Boats, Bob Marjanovic, along with Julio Caravan, bringing you today's action. Tough day for the Lions at the office, particularly when it comes to the offensive side of the ball. Only 14 first downs and only 231 yards in that offense. But some signs of life here with...
4: Well, they got. You mean
3: Peyton Salter?
4: You can't just. You mean there's 3 minutes left. You mean you got to take some shots to the end zone, right?
3: Maybe they do that here, my friend. Salter definitely with the arm strength to do it. Canadian Tire first down at the Toronto 27. Senecal and McInnes to the far side. Poussant, Hatcher to the near side. They're motioning now to the far side, leaving Jackson the lone receiver on the near side. Toronto brings four. Salter drops back, fires, overthrows the receiver, almost intercepted. Look for McInnes again.
4: A little high. Yeah, he had him. He just overthrew
3: him. Down.
4: McInnes was running a deep curl pattern to his left and just overthrew him.
3: Seems to be zeroing in on McInnes. Does that happen?
4: Well,
3: a lot
4: I mean,
3: of times?
4: It, here's the thing, right? Like, you're talking about a guy who gets very, very few reps with the, you know, if anything, he's throwing to them in drills. So, you know, find your best receiver and try to get him the ball.
3: White with a 34-yard attempt. Kick is up, and the kick is good. And as a result, the Lions have made it a two-score game. That's the good news. The bad news is there's only 2:50 left to go in the fourth quarter. 26-12, Toronto.
4: And I would imagine that you got onside here.
3: Well, maybe you kick deep. Hope to get a two and out in the short field.
4: I'm trying to read Dennis McKnight's lips,
3: yeah.
4: And I caught like four words, and three of them I can't say on the air.
3: Dennis McKnight, longtime veteran coach, former San Diego Charger.
4: So they are not, I could almost hear them. I think they're going to show like they're going to kick onside, and then they're going to drill it right down the middle. So
3: Meyer has the ball teed up on the near hash on the 30. Looks like Toronto does have their hands unit on the field. See what they do here.
4: Well, the Lions are showing that they're not showing hands, right? So now they're backing off.
3: And he kicks this deep, very deep. And this is going to be Coxey all the way at the 10. 15 goes to the far sideline, 20-25. And he's brought down at the 30. Josh Haggerty, one of the Lions there to make the tackle, as was backup linebacker Woodley Apollon.
4: Well, they did a good job. Coxey did a good job of getting back to return it, because he initially was out like probably 20 yards away from the ball. And then he realized, hey, it's not hands. And so he went deep back, because if that ball doesn't, if he's not there, that
3: ball,
4: it's going to be a live ball. Yeah. And I think that's what they were trying to do.
3: So 2:42 remaining in the game. Argos up 26-12, first and 10 at their own 31. Two receivers to the far side, three to the near side. And they will hand this ball off. Hicks went up the middle, veered to the right. And he's brought down there. And they will give him 4 yards, maybe five. And makes it second and five as they spot it at the 36. I'd like to see Salter a little bit more here, wouldn't you?
4: Yeah, certainly.
3: Hopefully they get the ball back for Caden Salter in the offense one more time. Coxey to the far side with Polk. Three receivers to the near side. For Arbuckle, line showing blitz. Here they come. They're going to hand this ball off. Hicks up the middle. Nothing there. And they will be forced to
4: punt
3: the ball.
4: There's two flags. Is it offside on the Lions? Or offside on Toronto? They're pointing in Toronto's direction.
3: Get the call from referee Justin McInnes.
12: Offside, Toronto, number 86. Penalty is declined, third down.
3: So Devontae Coxey, the receiver. And the very quick two and out for the Lions, 2:13 remaining. And they're down by 14. We've seen miracles here in the past. Remember the Ottawa game a couple of years ago?
4: Yes, we have.
3: Started with a Terry Williams punt return, if I'm not mistaken.
4: He's going to hit the scoreboard here.
3: Maybe
4: my prediction.
3: Williams can do the same. So you're talking about James Burnup, punter out of Alabama. And he has been getting those footballs up in the vicinity of the scoreboard. Does he hit it this time? Punts away.
4: He missed it.
3: Missed it. Williams back to the BC 18. Tries to cut to the middle of the field. And there's not much there. And there's a flag on the play now, as he was brought down by Sebastian Petasalidis. Ella, I think he's Greek, don't you? Petasalidis. Can you imagine having Petasalidis being tackled by Kotsantanis? Stavros?
4: That's a lot of vowels, my friend.
3: Wow. Talk about a tongue twister. Stavros Kotsantanis. But how does Sebastian isn't a Greek name, though.
4: No?
3: Sebastian?
4: Maybe he's half Greek.
3: Maybe like, you know, his Greek heritage, maybe four or five generations. Who
4: knows? Half Welsh, half half Greek. Hey, my sister just texted me.
3: Yeah.
4: She said, did Moj just call you Gig?
3: Yes.
4: I said, yes, he did. I said, did you hear our shout-out? She goes, no, I was in the bathroom.
3: Did Steve hear the shout-out?
4: I hope Steve heard it.
3: Oh, that's good. Love you, Steve Marino. Hope you're doing well.
4: Yeah.
3: Sorry about the Blue Jays this year. He probably just clicked off the radio. Whatever device he's listening on.
12: During the return, illegal block, BC number 40. It's a 10-yard penalty, first down.
3: Thibaut Dabaye gets the Lions backed up to their own 10. So 1:44 left, and they're down by 14. So Caden Salter, 100 yards away from making it a one-score game.

0: That's what Sean Leonard
1: does. He really does do a good job of having a feel for where the quarterback's going to be and what he's going to do.
0: Exactly. He just showed it right there. Salter stepped up into the pocket, and there was Lemon to meet him for a one-yard loss. Second and 11, 1:40 remains. Lions at their own nine-yard line. Three receivers to the near side, two to the far side. McInnis now motions to the far side. Toronto brings four. Quick hitter in and out of the hands of Senecal, almost intercepted. And that was James Caesar, the half on that side, as Senecal couldn't come up with the catch. And the Lions send out their punting unit.
1: Yeah, I mean, and this is something that we haven't seen from Nick Senecal. He's been so sure-handed. But he catches a ball that should be caught. Not that it would have been a first down, but he should still have the catch.
0: So, Carl Meyer, 5 yards deep in the BC end zone. Janarian Grant is at about the Toronto 47. Almost directly in front of us from our broadcast location. Wobbly punt. Flag on the play. Grant catches it at the 52, crosses the midfield stripe. Little stutter step move there. Easy for me to say.
1: There was a flag early. Was there?
0: It's on that far side.
1: Yeah.
0: Gets into BC territory at about the 49. You know one thing I forgot to mention? I got to congratulate you.
1: Uh-oh. What did I do?
0: You can say statistics now.
1: Statistics.
0: Because you had, for the longest time, that was a tongue twister for you.
1: Yeah, there's certain words, that just get you.
0: Catch you.
1: Anything?
0: Nothing off the top of my head.
1: Condominium?
0: Statistics is sometimes difficult.
1: Yeah, that's
0: no, it's not easy. Sometimes it's just a combination.
1: See, my I got an oversized tongue.
0: Yeah?
1: That's my problem.
0: I got
2: illegal substitution. Toronto, number 83. It's a 10-yard penalty, and we'll repeat third down.
0: So the 10-yard penalty now moves the ball up to the BC, 19? They'll be about a yard short. So the Lions,
1: so they're going
0: to
1: bring their offense out there.
0: Get back out there with a third and one. And do you go with Salter on the sneak or do you bring Horvath in? Just ask him.
1: Well, I think it's risky with Salter because he hasn't done it very much.
0: No.
1: Right?
0: But that's what they're going to do. So Salter comes up behind Coach Ur. And he will be close. Can't tell from this angle. Yep, it'll be a first down for the Lions. Because the angle did give us the best view, but it's a Canadian Tire first down with 1:22 left. Lions down by 14.
1: I've been watching down here with Gauthier playing the corner. They have not let him play man-to-man. They're playing cut coverage, so all he's doing is covering the flat.
0: In the game with the injury to Franklin, Salter takes the snap, fires. Hatcher makes the catch. Cuts back inside, brought down.
1: I mean, you're going to have to take some chances here. I know. I mean, you've got a guy who's making his first appearance. But at some point, you're going to have to make a big strike here.
0: Gain of 8 to the 28. Second and 2. Empty set for the Lions. Three receivers, both sides. Hatch. And does he make the catch at the 35? They're calling it incomplete. Pardon me, it was Butler out of the backfield. So now it's 3rd and 2. 56 seconds remaining in the game. Reminder, Prosper Credit Union post-game show coming up. We'll hear from Buck Pierce. Chase Price, hopefully Matthew Betts as well. So the Lions got to get to the 31, third and 2 situation. One receiver to the far side, Senecal. Four receivers to the near side. Now Poussaint McInnis motion over. Butler motions out of the backfield. Empty set. Toronto brings four. Quick hitter, and it's going to be a Canadian Tire first down. And McInnis makes the catch at the 34. Gain of 6. So 50 seconds remaining. Salter looking over the defense, takes the snap, fires near side, out of bounds, Senecal.
1: Now
0: make
1: no mistake, he can throw the football.
0: Mm-hmm.
1: Got a great arm, overshoots Senecal. But again, a tough spot for him, right? I mean, how many reps is he getting in the game? Or

0: practice. Excuse me,
1: not even in practice. Yeah. Exactly.
0: Horvath coming out on the field for the Lions as they bring him into the game now. Second and 10 with the BC 34. Hatcher to the far side. Four receivers near side. Horvath to the right of Salter. Toronto, four-man front. McKinnison Poussant motion to the far side. Low snap. Salter takes it. Has time in the pocket. Scrambling. Now he's going to fire. And he's going to find Poussant. 35. Crosses the 37. 40. And he's out to about the 42. Short of the first down. Gain of maybe seven.
1: Nice job by Kieran Poussant to get a few extra yards after the catch.
0: Third and three. Lions go hurry up. Four receivers to the far side, two to the near side for Salter. Toronto brings four. Salter fires. Hatcher makes the catch, and he'll have a Canadian Tire first down at the midfield stripe, being brought down by McFadden. 25 seconds remain, and we have a Argonaut who's taken a knee back of the 40, and that is Jonathan Kongbo.
1: Must be getting tired.
0: Yep. Running around. He's had a good year for the Argos this year.
2: He has.
0: He's got three sacks.
2: Yeah, he did. And then he had, what did he have last year? He had four last year in Edmonton.
0: Yeah.
2: So was in Hamilton and then Edmonton and Toronto this year.
0: He was a highly sought recruit.
2: Oh, my gosh.
0: Out of junior college. When he was playing down in Arizona, and I'm trying to remember the border town, it would have been Yuma. He had like Nick Saban flying in on his jet. He had everybody flying.
2: Really, eh?
0: He was like a huge recruit, like one of the top recruits in the country. Eventually decided to go to Tennessee, tore up his knee, and then just kind of derailed his career, as they say. Never was the same after that in terms of being that type of player.
2: Yeah, that dominant kind of...
0: I mean, still a good player, played in the NFL, and was down there for a little bit as a free agent. I believe he was with the Broncos for the while, 49ers, yeah. If I'm not mistaken. Might be wrong. But now he's being escorted off the field. Lions with the Canadian Tire first down to the midfield stripe. 25 seconds remaining. Argos bring four. Salter drops back, goes right down the middle. McKinnis makes the catch, and he's brought down by Bubba Bolden, who went low and cut down McKinnis at about the 31-yard line, but a gain of 24. Now, Not a fan of that, are you?
2: Yeah, I mean, he got him by the hip.
0: Yeah, it's not
2: bad. That's not bad.
0: Here's the thing, though. I mean, if you go high, you're looking at the helmet. If you go low, you're looking at the knee. Salter takes the snap, looking, rolls to his left. Now he slings it. Horvath makes the catch at the 30, spins off a couple of defenders. It's down to about the 27.
2: Nah, 2 seconds left here.
0: Well, Caden Salter has shown something, but... Julio, I imagine the Argonauts have kind of vanillaed their defense a little bit as well, right?
2: For sure. So, they're just not going to give you anything big. If you want to hit the underneath stuff, go ahead.
0: This will be second and five at the 27. In case you're wondering about points total in case of a tie, it doesn't matter because if you finish in a tie with an Eastern team, they... do not lose the crossover. Salter takes a shot into the end zone. Touchdown, BC Lions!
2: No!
0: McKinnis stopped at the 1 yard line by about a trio of Argos. And with that, the game comes to an end. The BC Lions drop to 1-5 here at BC Place Stadium today, losing to the Toronto Argonauts by a score of 26-12. And the Argos improved to 3-4. And for the Lions, this dismal season continues. We will have a wrap Prospera Credit Union postgame show coming up. We'll hear from head coach Buck Pierce, quarterback Chase Bryce, as well as hopefully Matthew Betts. 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
0: Make the score 10-6 if successful. 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And with that, the Lions bring it to within 4. Toronto 10, BC 6, 7:51 left to go in the half here at BC Place. Yes, indeed, Sean White's 30-yard field goal culminated a 6-play, 48-yard drive, which was our Northwest Tank Lines drive of the game at Northwest Tank Lines. 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It's the Moach, Bob Marjanovic, along with Julio Caravetta, coming to you from BC Place Stadium, where this afternoon the Argonauts have defeated the BC Lions by a score of 26-12. Full coverage coming up here on the Prospera Credit Union postgame show. But Mr. Caravetta, your analysis of what you saw.
2: Well, I mean, state the obvious, right? It just wasn't, you know, good enough or consistent enough on offense. I thought defensively they did a decent enough job to hang in there. But we talked about this at the beginning of the game. They needed all three phases, right? The offense needed to do their part defensively and special teams. And there was a couple of times when they gave up some returns to give up field position, and but overall, like, I mean, everyone's going to point to the quarterback and say, hey, you know, it just wasn't good enough. And I mean, you can't disagree with that. I was hoping that I was going to see more from Chase. It just seemed like early on he just couldn't get any kind of momentum going. They tried to use the running game to, you know, take a little bit of pressure off him, but then not having success with the running game early, you know, puts him in a tough spot, right? So, it was tough.
0: Well, just looking at it, I mean, I think you nailed it during the course of the game when you said there's just no energy, right?
2: Yeah, and you know, when you got a backup quarterback, right? Like, trust me, there's not a person on that in the organization that doesn't love Chase, right? They wanted to see him be successful, right? And you know, guys were really working hard for him, but they just, you know, they just couldn't get anything going to get, you know, to capture that energy and make some things happen, especially early on, right? So, you know, that, and then you start to question yourself, your confidence starts to, and then that kind of permeates through the entire team.
0: I was just about to say, and that's the big thing, is because when your offense is struggling and maybe your quarterback is struggling, the rest of the group feels like doubt starts to creep
2: sure.
0: in.
2: They're in there, we're not going to be able to climb out of this hole right now.
0: Yeah, and they don't have that energy. They needed a spark today, like a big play.
2: Mm-hmm.
0: Do you think they got one?
2: They didn't get one.
0: Do you remember one?
2: No.
0: Was there a turnover? They might have had a sack or two here and there.
2: Yeah.
0: But for the most part, there wasn't that play in the game where he kind of went, wow.
2: A return, you know.
0: Huge
2: nothing.
0: Catch.
2: Yeah, nothing.
0: Whatever, right? They just didn't have it. Looking at some of the numbers this afternoon, first downs, Toronto had 25. BC had 20 second down conversions. Argos 11 of 21. BC 9 of 25. Net offense, Toronto 373. BC 320. Yards rushing, Toronto 63. BC 59. Yards passing, Toronto 331. BC 284. Also looking at big plays, both teams had one big play each, quote, explosion play, so to speak. Penalties, Toronto 8 for 57, BC 6 for 65. BC turned over the ball once. That was on downs. Still hate that rule in the CFL where if you turn over the balls on turn over the ball on downs, it's considered, quote, a turnover. The only league in the world that does that. Time of possession, Toronto 29-35, BC 30-25. Looking at the individual numbers for the Lions at quarterback, Bryce 14 of 25 for 163 yards. Salter 9 of 15 for 121 yards. Butler, the leading rusher, 10 carries for 40 yards. McKinnis, the leading receiver, 6 catches for 89 yards. And looking at Toronto's numbers, Kelly was 15 of 18 for 197 yards with 2 touchdowns before he left the game to injury. Arbuckle, 13 of 20 for 134. Rushing, Toronto really doesn't run the ball. Smith, 5 carries, 19 yards. Hicks had 3 carries for 5. Their two running backs combined for 8 yards today.
2: Yeah, well, you mean, and you look at net offense. The Lions had, what, 320? Toronto, 373. Mm. It's not like Toronto was, you know, going
1: going up and down the field. It just that the Lions just couldn't find a way to make a play.
0: Unger, their leading receiver, 6 catches for 65 yards. So there you go. But, yeah, I mean, you look at today's game, and for me, the big-ticket item was just like that spark. They just didn't have it today. They didn't get anything in terms of a spark from specials, like a really big play from the defense, like, you know, a turnover that brings the ball back down to, say, the opposition's 20, you name it.
1: And like, the other part, too, it jumps out at me here as I'm looking at statistics that you just read out. But, you know, red zone, they're 0-for-2. Like, they had some chances early, you know, to kind of make something happen, and they just couldn't find a way to make a play down there,
0: right? That's a great point, because on a couple of occasions, I mean, they got down to the red zone, and they just kind of couldn't put it in. And if they did, who knows, maybe something happens.
1: Yeah.
0: Time now for the CIMA Canadian of the Game. CIMA, of course, a great union, Jesse Gregory and company. I'm going to pick this one.
1: Go.
0: I'm just going to go with Justin McInnes.
1: Yeah.
0: Why not?
1: He came on late.
0: Yep. 6 catches, 89 yards.
1: He made some tough catches in there, too.
0: Justin McInnes is our Construction, Maintenance, and Allied Workers Union Canadian of the Game. 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We'll take a quick break on the other side. We'll come back, hopefully hear from Coach Buck Pierce as well as Matthew Betts and hopefully Chase Bryce. 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
0: Lions lose to the Argonauts 26-12 today here at BC Place. It's the Moj, Bob Marjanovic, along with Julio Caravetta, as we wrap up proceedings from BC Place. 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Mr. Caravetta, Gig, well, who do you got?
2: I got Matthew Betts. You know, he had two sacks, he had two tackles, but I just thought he was a force all night. Like, constant pressure on the quarterback, got close an awful lot of times. You know you're going to get, you know, 110% effort from that guy every single snap. So I thought he was pretty dominant tonight, disrupting the quarterback.
0: By the way, I'll throw this into the mix as well. Because of the injuries to Levi Bell and Spatney, they only had three guys coming basically off the edge tonight in terms of Harris, Taylor, and Betts.
2: And he was good too, by the way.
0: Hayden Harris. Yeah. Just saying, like, again, you know, more reps, not getting as much rest, so that comes into effect as well.
2: I like how Benny's moving him around too. Like, yeah, he's taking him and moving him down inside and getting that mismatch against a guard and center.
0: Hoping to hear from Buck Pierce as well as quarterback Chase Bryce in a couple minutes' time as we wrap up this one from BC Place.
2: Well, here's the other thing too, Mo, you got to realize is that, I mean, for a first-year head coach last year from Buck Pierce, you know, to get, where were they, 2-5?
0: Yep.
2: He's got some experience. It's not like this is a first for him, right? Like, already, ideal.
0: It's
2: so you've got something to, you know,
0: yeah,
2: to make reference to.
0: Time now for the postgame quarterback comments, brought to you by JM Media, your partner in bold, game-changing advertising, from digital and social to sports marketing, radio and TV. They just don't advertise, they amplify. And joining us now from the Lions locker room is quarterback Chase Bryce. Chase, first off, your thoughts on the game today?
19: Hey, guys. Proud of the way we fought. You know, wasn't good enough down the field, making plays. I have to be better with that and be better with my eyes and feet, give my guys a chance. But, you know, proud of the way they fought down at the end.
2: Chase, you mentioned to me yesterday that one of the things that you knew that they were going to do was some exotic looks. It looked like at times that you were kind of like re-cocking the football, like you just weren't 100% sure on some of that downfield coverage. Were they giving you some different looks that you hadn't seen on film?
19: Yeah, a little bit.
2: Yeah.
19: But nothing too different. Just, you know, with my hand motion, you know, they're getting to their spots. Just got to keep my eyes up a little bit more as I'm saying the cadence and see the halves. You know, but, you know, they're a very athletic group and they did a good job. And so, you know, just have to see it faster and let it out.
0: Chase, one of the things we were talking about is the fact that you did manage to drive it deep a couple times in the second quarter there. White hit that 17-yarder and then a 30-yard field goal. How much do you think putting the ball in the end zone there would have done for your confidence and the confidence of the team?
19: Yeah, would have just gave us momentum. You know, I know I've thrown touchdowns before, and, you know, had a really good week of practice of doing that. You know, I just have to make it happen in a game, you know. So it would have jump-started us and gave us a lot more confidence. But I don't think we really ever lost confidence, the guys on the sideline. We, you know, we pushed the ball down the field when we could, and you know, we just have to close out with touchdowns.
0: Chase, you were talking about you did it in practice this week, and obviously you've done it before. I mean, what's probably the biggest thing? Is it still the game speed, still trying to process everything with the speed of the game, or is that starting to get a little bit more comfortable?
19: No. You know, I've had plenty of time to prep and a lot of experience. You know, I was just, you know, not as sure. And so, you know, I need to be more decisive in that. And I'll go back and look at the film and see what I missed. See if I could have extended some plays by moving the pocket a little bit and finding guys down the field.
0: Chase, thanks for doing this.
2: Thanks,
0: it's a
2: Chase.
0: Difficult day.
19: Yes, sir. Thank you.
0: Chase Bryce, BC Lions quarterback. Again, his postgame comments brought to you by JM Media. And hoping to have Buck Pierce. Before we get to Buck, Julia, we'd have time for What Do the Lions Need to Build On? 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
2: Well, I mean, I think
1: there's a whole bunch of things, but I think if I were to have to pick one, I mean, I would have to say that they've got to find a way to come out of the locker room a little bit faster, right? And you know, I mean, whether it's offense, defense, special teams, and I mean all three phases, right? It just seems like, you mean, they just can't get themselves going early on, and they're either digging themselves a hole and getting themselves out of a game plan or not capitalize. You know, they're just off. And, you know, I mean, they got to find a way to make those plays. And again, no excuses. It wasn't good enough, especially offensively. And no one's going to sugarcoat that. But they need to find a way to someone, some part of the game, they need to find a way, whether it's on defense and taking a ball away or special teams and getting a return for a touchdown or a block or a big catch. Something momentum-wise needs to happen.
0: You need a spark.
1: You need a spark. You do.
0: Let me ask you this, though. How tough is it at 1-5 to block out the 1-5? That's happened. You have no control over that. It's done.
1: Yeah.
0: You are 1-5.
1: Yeah.
0: Right?
1: And well, they have a reference point. A lot of the guys who were here last year were here, right? They know they can get themselves out. But, you know, I mean, it's not going to get easy. Next week you're going to Winnipeg. And Winnipeg's struggling, right? So you got two teams that, you know, they're missing their starting quarterbacks. Their backup quarterbacks aren't, you know, necessarily getting it done. And so what happens?
0: All right, let's go down to the locker room. Post-game thoughts of Lions coach Buck Pierce, presented by Tim Hortons, Canada's favorite coffee, always 20-minute fresh. Tim Hortons, always yours. Coach, again, a tough one today, losing to Toronto 26-12. Your assessment of what you saw?
20: Yeah, just not good enough. Not good enough. You know, couldn't get the ball in the end zone offensively. Had some opportunities to convert some second downs and some third downs, and we didn't do that. You know, we couldn't just get over the hump and get the big play or the big momentum swing that we needed. You know, felt like we were playing from behind. But, you know, I thought our defense, you know, for the most part, you know, they played well and, you know, made some plays. You look at, you know, I think that you're going to want a couple, you know, opportunities back, you know, where we had an opportunity to make a play on a ball. But that's football. We just didn't do enough offensively and special teams wise to get that edge.
0: You know, it's something that Julian and I kind of talked about during the game. You just never had that spark today, that thing that kind of got the juices flowing, got everybody pumped up. Like, that big play just wasn't there.
20: Yeah, I mean, it you know, just felt like we just were continuing to, you know, make strides, and then, you know, we'd have a setback in it and we weren't able to overcome that. And you know, we need to be better in those areas. We need to focus for longer periods of time and execute for longer periods of time.
1: We were just talking to Chase, and one of the things that, you know, he said about his own performance was that, you know, he just needs to see it faster and react faster. Would you agree with that assessment?
20: Yeah, you know, I think a little bit of, you know, when you don't get a ton of reps and you know, you're out there playing, it's being able to adjust in time, you know, self-diagnose and you know, speed yourself up when you need to speed up and slow yourself down when you need to slow yourself down. You know, I think he saw certain things really early and just wasn't able to connect on some of those deep balls that, you know, proved costly for us.
0: Coach, we've run out of time. We've got a hard out here, but we appreciate you stopping by. Best of luck trying to get this thing back on track next week.
20: Hey, absolutely, guys.
0: Thank you, Coach. Post-game comments brought to you by the good folks at Tim Hortons.
1: I was going to quickly just ask him if Caden Salter did enough to get a little bit more of a look.
0: Unfortunately, we've run out.
1: Well, no, but what do you think?
0: I think he does.
1: Yeah, I think he does too.
0: I think he does as well. So, all right, that's a wrap for us. Want to invite you to join us for our next broadcast. Takes place Thursday night, July 30th, when the Lions travel to Winnipeg to take on the Bombers. Able Auctions pregame show taking place at 4:30, kickoff at 5:30. Again, that's a wrap for us tonight here from BC Place. Lions losing to the Argos 26-12. You know what I'm going to tell you? Go do what you want to do. Have yourself a great weekend. Just do us the favor. Be safe.

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0: Peter Gabriel with Sledgehammer. It's Drew Ferreira. And I don't think they're going to top this one. Best Mother's Day ever. Guy in Brampton, Ontario, bought his wife a Lottomax ticket for Mother's Day, and they won $70 million. The wife's name is Audrey, and she says she started jumping on the bed until she fell to her knees, overcome with joy, when she got the news. I believe it. 10 songs in a row coming up for you. Boney M., Santana, and Madonna on the way.
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0: those Russians.
1: Wishing Carlos Santana a happy belated birthday. He turned 79 this past week. And Santana's on the way. First up, Murray Head. This is One Night in Bangkok.

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0: From the National Newsroom of the Canadian Press, I'm Don Mitchell. A Canadian intern at NATO has been arrested on suspicions of espionage.
1: Belgium's federal prosecutor says the female intern of Chinese origin is suspected of spying on behalf of a third country. She's also suspected of being a member of a criminal organization. The Canadian intern had been working at NATO's strategic headquarters of the Allied Powers Europe, which is in southwestern Belgium. The suspect was arrested Friday. Brenda Molina Navidad, The Canadian Press.
0: A federal government rejection of a major expansion of the Toronto Island Airport is receiving praise from environmental and community advocates. Environmental Defense Executive Director Tim Gray says the implications of a massive expansion of Toronto Island's airports were environmental, social, and economic. Gray points specifically to the idea potentially undermining a recent waterfront rehabilitation that cost billions.
2: This expansion would have required almost a kilometer of lake fill for runways and taxiways, massive destruction of Toronto Island for more terminals, some kind of fuel pipeline to the island, more de-icing and contamination of the lake, gridlock and more traffic and more pollution along the waterfront, more air pollution for residents.
0: The Ford government has said the airport would eventually notch a projected 10 million passengers a year and generate $8.5 billion in annual economic benefits. Meanwhile, Ottawa has received 21,000 emails about proposed changes to the way major projects are reviewed.
3: The plan changes include approving major projects before they're reviewed and exempting certain projects from laws that are meant to protect species at risk. Public feedback wrapped up Wednesday after Ottawa extended the submission deadline by 6 weeks. The government also received 187 written submissions from stakeholders, including Indigenous and environmental groups, think tanks, academics, and other levels of government. Ottawa says it will now study the submissions and publish a report by the end of the summer. Jason White, The Canadian Press.
0: And police in Berlin, Germany, say a manhunt is underway after someone drove a car through a crowd of people at the city's LGBTQ plus pride parade. Authorities immediately canceled the event, one of Europe's largest. ABC's Marcus Moore reports.
4: The Associated Press is reporting that one person has been killed and at least 15 injured after a car drove into a crowd of people who had gathered for that pride event. And police say an active manhunt is underway for multiple suspects, but authorities are not elaborating on whether they believe this incident was an intentional act or an accident.
0: Berlin police say they have identified one suspect who has not been arrested and allegedly has ties to Islamic groups in the German capital. This is the Canadian Press. In sports and Major League Baseball, Dylan Cease pitched a complete game one-hitter while George Springer hit a three-run homer that ignited a five-run third inning to help power the Toronto Blue Jays to a 6-0 win over the Boston Red Sox. The AL rivals will wrap up their weekend series tomorrow. In the CFL, Chad Kelly threw for 197 yards and two touchdowns before leaving the game with an injury. However, the visiting Toronto Argonauts improved to 3-4 with a 26-12 win over the BC Lions. And in Major League Soccer, Ty Baribeau converted a penalty kick 10 minutes into second half stoppage time to lift DC United to a 2-1 win over the visiting Toronto FC. Theo Corbino of Burlington, Ontario scored in the 76th minute for Toronto to tie the match at 1-1. Elsewhere, Luis Suarez converted a penalty kick in the 81st minute as visiting Inter Miami beat CF Montreal 1-0, and the Vancouver Whitecaps played to a scoreless draw with Minnesota United. From the Canadian Press, I'm Don Mitchell.
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0: Simple Minds, Don't You Forget About Me, movie music from The Breakfast Club. And this is pretty awesome. Matt Damon's stunt double in The Odyssey is a woman, and she's Canadian. Her name is Devon Dalton. She's from Vancouver, and she has a very impressive pair of pipes. Matt Damon says she had the greatest arms I've ever seen. Here's music for you from Chilliwack.
1: Gone, gone, gone, she's been gone so long. She's been gone, gone, gone so long. 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

Here's a song that came with a notoriously naughty music video. Naughty enough to be banned by the BBC, and it had to be heavily edited for airplay on Much Music and MTV. It's Duran Duran with Girls on Film.

0: There's Kim Mitchell and All We Are. It's Drew Ferreira. And we found out a few days ago that Cole Trickle is making his way back to the track. It's official. Tom Cruise is going to be starring in a Days of Thunder sequel. And of course, we all remember Tom dancing in his tidy whities in Risky Business to old-time rock and roll. And we do have Bob Seger coming up in our next 10 songs in a row, along with Michael Jackson and Whitney Houston.
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Hang on for music from Roxette and the Human League. My name is Drew Ferreira, and I'll talk to you again tomorrow afternoon at 3. Leaving you with old-time rock and roll, it's Bob Seger and the Silver Bullet Band.

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0: From the National Newsroom of the Canadian Press, I'm Don Mitchell. Although authorities say a British Columbia community about 120 kilometers northwest of Kamloops has largely been spared by a nearby wildfire, we are learning that some have lost everything. Steve Larrabee described to the Canadian Press scenes of exploding vehicles and excavators near the village of Clinton. Larrabee, his wife, their children, son-in-law, and two grandchildren made it out safely. But they lost their two homes and a business about 3 kilometers south of the village. The estimated size of the Pear Lake fire has exploded to more than 190 square kilometers. The BC Wildfire Service says the blaze was moving north on the west side of Highway 97, displaying extreme behavior with treetops burning and embers spotting at moderate to long distances. Montreal's main animal protection organization is calling on the province to scrap rules that bar pets in rental units as the tally of animal surrenders surges this month. The local branch of the Society for the Prevention of Cruelty to Animals says it is dealing with more than double the number of abandoned animals daily than it typically registers. Here's Canadian Press reporter Lisa Laporte.
1: SPCA Executive Director Sylvie Bourbonniere says up to 70 surrendered animals arrive on exceptional days. Bourbonniere says the vast majority of Montreal landlords impose major restrictions or refuse outright to rent to residents with pets. She says the situation adds a lot more pressure on SPCA staff and volunteers, as well as on the group's finances.
0: Bourbonniere says Canada Day in Montreal has traditionally been synonymous with moving day, and abandoned animals have shown up in droves at the SPCA. At least one person is dead and 16 others have been injured in Berlin after a car drove through a crowd near the city's LGBTQ plus Pride Parade, one of Europe's largest Pride events. ABC's Marcus Moore has details on an ongoing manhunt.
2: Police say an active manhunt is underway for multiple suspects, but authorities are not elaborating on whether they believe this incident was an intentional act or an accident. The Pride event itself was canceled immediately and people told to go home. This unfolded in a park along the parade route, authorities saying that some people suffered life-threatening injuries.
0: Police have not identified a suspect by name, but they say they are searching for one they believe has ties to Islamic groups in the German capital and is known to police. And Vancouver stuntwoman Devin Dalton says she never expected her biceps to go viral on social media, but it wasn't until Matt Damon credited the 4-foot-6-inch stunt double in The Odyssey for having, quote, the greatest arms he's ever seen.
3: I never thought my biceps, you know, were going to be the thing that was viral, but it's been awesome. So I'm just super happy to represent like a strong females out there and even just like a healthy lifestyle and taking care of yourself and all that.
0: Dalton says she felt humbled by receiving attention from people who are excited about seeing strong female stunt performers thriving. This is the Canadian Press. In sports and Major League Soccer, Minnesota United's Drake Callender and the Vancouver Whitecaps' Yohei Takayoka battled to a scoreless draw on Saturday night. Callender finished with 5 saves in goal for Minnesota United, which has gone 0-3-3 during a 6-match winless stretch. Takayoka had 3 saves for the Whitecaps. It was his 7th shutout in 15 starts this season. Ty Baribeau converted a penalty kick 10 minutes into second-half stoppage time to lift DC United to a 2-1 win over Toronto FC. Elsewhere, Luis Suarez converted a penalty kick in the 81st minute as visiting Inter Miami beat CF Montreal 1-0. Canada's women's artistic gymnastics team has claimed silver at the Commonwealth Games. For a second consecutive day, Canada reached the podium as the Canadian women showcased their depth, consistency, and resilience across all 4 apparatus to earn a medal. And in Major League Baseball, Dylan Cease took a no-hitter into the 6th inning and finished with a 1-hit complete game as the Toronto Blue Jays cooled off the Boston Red Sox 6-0. From the Canadian Press, I'm Don Mitchell.
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Saturday night with Matt when we were kids. 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We'd be running through the sprinkler, swimming, playing tag. And then we become teenagers and, discovered Dad's liquor cabinet.

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0: Saturday night in the summer, Lynn, what say you?
1: A little more Bon Jovi. You can never have too much Bon Jovi.
0: I know.
1: Exactly. With little Bon Jovi on top as well.
0: And on the bottom.

0: It's a Saturday night show with Matt. And as always, I've been, you know, I love to read. I've been reading all kinds of research and things like that. So here's a question.
1: Deb, what do you think? The average woman begins to regret this after 70 minutes. What do you think?
2: After they buy something really expensive.
1: Actually, that would apply to me, too.
2: Yeah.
1: The add to cart regret.
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0: Matt, once again, research tells us that apparently the average woman will begin to regret this after just 70 minutes.
1: Blanca, what say you?
2: This is just too easy. The average woman begins to regret the average man after 70 minutes. Why settle for average?
1: There you go.

0: The average woman begins to regret this after 70 minutes. What do you think it is? She does something, whatever it is, it's like, oh, why did I do that?
1: Picking up the guy that she picked up with the bar.
0: And I'm sure a lot of guys, same regret.
1: Oh, my wife says dessert.
0: My wife would say the same thing. That dessert just cost me 23 points.

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0: this update from the Canadian press. A Canadian citizen of Chinese origin interning at NATO's Supreme Headquarters, Allied Powers Europe in Belgium, has been arrested on suspicion of espionage and being a member of a criminal organization. Belgium's Federal Prosecutor's Office launched its investigation after NATO security services tipped off Belgian military intelligence. Advocates say the federal government's decision to halt Ontario's plan for a major expansion of Billy Bishop Airport will spare Toronto's waterfront from a serious rollback on rehabilitation. Police in Berlin, Germany say a manhunt is underway after someone drove a car through a crowd of people at the city's LGBTQ Pride Parade. One person is dead. And in the Middle East, for the first time in nearly 2 weeks, the U.S. did not target Iran overnight, and Iran paused daily retaliatory strikes. However, Yemen's Iran-backed Houthi rebels say missiles and drones they fired at Saudi Arabia was in response to Saudi airstrikes on Yemen's strategic Red Sea city of Hodeidah. From the Canadian press, I'm Don Mitchell.
1: Listening to what matters to you. That's what community is all about. And that's what we're all about, too. 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
1: Once again, the question, the average woman begins to regret this after 70 minutes. What do you think it is? Louis Paul.
2: It has to be a haircut, hairstyle, or whatever. They will always like it at first, show it off, and that's it. They don't like it after a few minutes.
1: Exactly. Or, and it's the same thing with guys,
0: it looks great until you wash it the next day and then have to do it yourself. And it just doesn't look the same.

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0: Okay, Paul and Christina.
1: The average woman begins to regret this after 70 minutes. Uh-oh. What do you think that is, Paul?
2: She's dancing here, man.
1: Yeah, say no more.

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We supply the music. You clean up the mess.

Hey, wait a minute. Is that a shoulder shimmy you just did to that song on Radio NL? Nice. Very nice. Subtle, but nice.

0: It's a Saturday night show with Matt. Okay, one way or the other, let's get the correct answer to this question. Hello, the Saturday night show. Who's that?
1: It's Tony Grant.
2: Tony Grant, what say you? The average woman begins to regret this after 70 minutes. Oh, dear. What do you think it is?
1: Wearing high heel shoes.
2: That's it. That's the correct answer. Wearing high heel shoes. I'd regret wearing them from the moment I put them on.
1: Yeah, but I don't wear any.
2: Blanca, do you concur?
3: Yeah, I could see that. Absolutely, I could see that.
2: You hit the 70.
3: Oh, why did I do that?
2: Yeah, you hit the 70-minute mark, and it's like, ow, blisters.
3: Yeah, it was a good idea to start with, and
2: That's right. It seemed like a great idea at the time, but
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0: 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Tell me everything.
1: I know you're playing Aerosmith right now.
0: How did you know that? 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How did that happen? 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

0: From the National Newsroom of the Canadian Press, I'm Hannah Stoles. Although authorities say the BC community about 120 kilometers northwest of Kamloops has largely been spared by a nearby wildfire, we're learning that some have lost everything. Steve Larrabee described to the Canadian Press scenes of exploding vehicles and excavators near the village of Clinton. Larrabee, his wife, their children, son-in-law, and two grandchildren made it out safely, but lost their two homes and a business about 3 kilometers south of the village. Montreal's main animal protection organization is calling on the province to scrap rules that bar pets in rental units as the tally of animal surrenders surges this month. The local branch of the Society for the Prevention of Cruelty to Animals says it's dealing with more than double the number of abandoned animals daily than it typically registers. Here's Canadian Press reporter Lisa Laporte.
1: SPCA Executive Director Sylvie Bourbonniere says up to 70 surrendered animals arrive on exceptional days. Bourbonniere says the vast majority of Montreal landlords impose major restrictions or refuse outright to rent to residents with pets. She says the situation adds a lot more pressure on SPCA staff and volunteers, as well as on the group's finances.
0: Canada Day in Montreal has traditionally been synonymous with moving day, as junk piles up on street corners, sweaty bodies heave couches up and down, twisting staircases, and abandoned animals show up in droves at the SPCA. Some advocates suggest the federal government's decision to halt Ontario's plan for a major expansion of Billy Bishop Airport will spare Toronto's waterfront from a serious rollback on rehabilitation. Environmental Defense Executive Director Tim Gray insists the project would involve increased pollution and massive destruction of the Toronto Islands after billions of dollars was invested in lakefront rehabilitation over the past couple of decades. In a statement, the CEO of Toronto Region Board of Trade, Giles Gerson, called the decision disappointing, adding that Billy Bishop could be a valuable regional airport that over time could meet the needs of a rising population. A Canadian citizen of Chinese origin interning at NATO's Supreme Headquarters, Allied Powers Europe in Belgium, has been arrested on suspicion of espionage and being a member of a criminal organization. It is peak travel season in Europe, but some countries have issued evacuation orders for popular destinations as wildfires spread. In parts of France and Spain, tourists have been told to prepare to leave at a moment's notice. ABC foreign correspondent Marcus Moore reports.
2: Deadly wildfires racing across Western Europe, forcing more than 250,000 people to evacuate their homes and popular tourist destinations. Local officials in the hard-hit Madrid region say these are the worst fires they have ever seen.
0: Strong winds, combined with high temperatures and drought conditions, are pushing the flames quickly. This is the Canadian Press. In sports, Dylan Cease pitched a complete game one-hitter. George Springer hit a 3-run home run that ignited a 5-run third inning, and the visiting Toronto Blue Jays beat the Boston Red Sox 6-0. The Jays, who lost Friday's opener 6-4, outhit the Red Sox 15-1. Vladimir Guerrero Jr. and Ernie Clement each had 3 hits for the Jays. Chad Kelly threw for 197 yards and 2 touchdowns before leaving the game with an injury. The visiting Toronto Argonauts improved to 3-4 with a 26-12 win over the BC Lions in CFL action. The DC United finished with a 2-1 Major League Soccer win over the visiting Toronto FC. Elsewhere, Luis Suarez converted a penalty kick in the 81st minute as visiting Inter Miami beat CF Montreal 1-0. And the visiting Brampton Honey Badgers improved to 10-11 by edging the Winnipeg Sea Bears 88-86 in Canadian Elite Basketball League action. From the Canadian Press, I'm Hannah Stoles.
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1: What are you doing tomorrow?
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1: 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Are you live right now?
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0: Love that. I just want to get to the beach. Summertime, baby. Saturday night with Matt. Johnny, what do we do?
1: Yeah, what do you think, Men at Work?
0: Yeah, let's do that.

0: It's the Saturday Night Show with Matt. Another 10 songs in a row nonstop coming up. One of the tunes is by a guy, huge hit, who later became a preacher. And the other one, this guy wrote this tune for his daughter. Next on the Saturday Night Show.
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0: Stevie Wonder wrote that song to celebrate the birth of his daughter, Aisha. Now, this next guy had this huge hit dancing all over the place, after which he became a preacher, MC Hammer.
1: Can't touch this. You can't touch this. You can't touch this.

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1: From the National Newsroom of the Canadian Press, I'm Hannah Stoltz. A man from BC's South Cariboo region says he and his family have lost everything in a wildfire that roared into the outskirts of Clinton late Friday. Steve Larrabee says although his family made it out safely, they lost two homes and Larrabee's towing and auto body business on the property 3 kilometers south of the village. Larrabee says he initially stayed behind to protect his home and business, but conditions grew extremely dangerous and he barely escaped the flames. France sent a hulking military cargo plane to dump tons of flame retardants as it battled raging wildfires yesterday and slashed the final stage of the Tour de France. The blazes forced the redeployment of security personnel from the bike race to the fires that forced tens of thousands of people to flee their homes. At least one person is dead, and more than a dozen others were injured after a car drove into a crowd at Germany's Christopher Street Day Pride Parade in Berlin. It happened just a short time ago, with hundreds of thousands of people coming to celebrate one of the most popular pride parades. ABC foreign correspondent Marcus Moore has the details as a manhunt is underway.
2: A car drove into a crowd of people who had gathered for that pride event, and police say that right now an active manhunt is underway for a suspect or multiple suspects. But at this moment, authorities are not elaborating on whether they believe this incident was an intentional act or an accident. The pride event itself was canceled immediately. Images from the scene that show numerous ambulances there, this unfolding in a park along the parade route, and authorities saying that some people have suffered life-threatening injuries. A terrible night for people there in Berlin.
1: Police have now identified one suspect as 21-year-old Abdul B. As more Canadians explore the use of generative artificial intelligence, Indigenous groups across the country are grappling with how best to incorporate the fast-growing technology. Opinions on the role AI can have in preserving language and culture vary from nation to nation, but there are shared concerns over data sovereignty, environmental effects, and cultural appropriation. Brian Ritchie is the founder of Karma AI and is from the Chaplo Cree First Nation in Ontario. He says Indigenous communities need to educate themselves on the technology or they could be taken advantage of.
3: There is a strong interest in having Indigenous people not be left behind by AI or in the AI evolution or revolution.
1: Ritchie says his company is guided by cultural teachings to create ethical and trustworthy virtual agents that can be used in Indigenous communities. London, Ontario-born actor Ryan Gosling will be joining the Marvel Cinematic Universe as Ghost Rider. Gosling will be reteaming with his Star Wars Starfighter director Sean Levy on a film set for release in 2028. Meanwhile, it was announced David Johnson is the new Black Panther, the son of Chadwick Boseman's T'Challa. This is the Canadian Press. In sports, the visiting Toronto Blue Jays beat the Boston Red Sox 6-0. The Jays, who lost Friday's opener 6-4, out-hit the Red Sox 15-1. The AL rivals wrap up their weekend series later today. The Toronto Argonauts improved to a 3-4 with a 26-12 win over the BC Lions in CFL action. Chase Bryce, starting at quarterback for the injured Nathan Rourke, threw for 163 yards, but the 1-5 Lions' only point came off of Sean White's 4 field goals. New England Patriots owner Robert Kraft says Christian Gonzalez has been offered the highest contract in team history. Gonzalez will make just over $18 million US in the final year of his rookie deal in 2027. DC United won 2-1 in Major League Soccer action against the visiting Toronto FC. Inter Miami beat CF Montreal 1-0. And the Brampton Honey Badgers beat the Winnipeg Sea Bears 88-86 in Canadian Elite Basketball League action. From the Canadian Press, I'm Hannah Stoltz.
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1: News. From the National Newsroom of the Canadian Press, I'm Hannah Stoles. A Clinton, BC resident says he and his family have lost everything in a wildfire. Steve Larrabee and his wife, their children, son-in-law, and two grandchildren made it out safely, but they lost their two homes and his business. He says there was no one around to help him when the fire reached his doorstep about 3 kilometers south of the village. BC Wildfire estimates the fire has grown to 190 square kilometers, up from about 44 square kilometers the day before. The service also says the blaze was moving north on the west side of Highway 97, displaying extreme behavior with treetops burning and embers spotted at moderate to long distances. A Canadian intern at NATO has been arrested on suspicions of espionage.
2: Belgium's federal prosecutor says the female intern of Chinese origin is suspected of spying on behalf of a third country. She's also suspected of being a member of a criminal organization. The Canadian intern had been working at NATO's strategic headquarters of the Allied Powers Europe, which is in southwestern Belgium. The suspect was arrested Friday. Brenda Molina Navidad, The Canadian Press.
1: Police in Berlin, Germany say a manhunt is underway after someone drove a car through a crowd of people at the city's LGBTQ Pride Parade. Some people suffered life-threatening injuries. Authorities immediately canceled the Pride event, which is one of Europe's largest. ABC's Marcus Moore reports.
3: The Associated Press is reporting that one person has been killed and at least 15 injured after a car drove into a crowd of people who had gathered for that Pride event. And police say an active manhunt is underway for multiple suspects. But authorities are not elaborating on whether they believe this incident was an intentional act or an accident.
1: Police and prosecutors are looking for 21-year-old Abdul B and say he has ties to Islamic groups in the German capital. A raging wildfire in southwest France has forced the evacuation of 55,000 more people. Authorities issued overnight evacuation orders for 5 more localities. Their statement says gusting winds fed the flames overnight, accelerating the spread of the fire that's been burning out of control since midweek. About 2,200,000 people total have been forced out of their homes as the flames move closer to Bordeaux. The U.S. military has paused its airstrikes in Iran after nearly 2 weeks of intensifying bombing, while diplomatic efforts have pushed forward to try and avert a return to all-out war. President Donald Trump both has threatened more strikes and says talks are pressing on, all while brushing off concerns of rising gas prices tied to the fighting. A regional officer involved in the mediation efforts says both the U.S. and Iran want to return to the interim ceasefire deal. They say the compromises center around having Iran run vessel transit through the Strait of Hormuz with fewer restrictions on ships. This is the Canadian Press. In sports, Dylan Cease pitched a complete game one-hitter. George Springer hit a 3-run home run that ignited a 5-run third inning, and the visiting Toronto Blue Jays beat the Boston Red Sox 6-0. The Jays, who lost Friday's opener 6-4, out-hit the Red Sox 15-1. Vladimir Guerrero Jr. and Ernie Clement each had 3 hits for the Jays. Chad Kelly threw for 197 yards and 2 touchdowns before leaving the game with an injury. The visiting Toronto Argonauts improved to 3-4 with a 26-12 win over the BC Lions in CFL action. The DC United finished with a 2-1 Major League Soccer win over the visiting Toronto FC. Elsewhere, Luis Suarez converted a penalty kick in the 81st minute as visiting Inter Miami beat CF Montreal 1-0. And the visiting Brampton Honey Badgers improved to 10-11 by edging the Winnipeg Sea Bears 88-86 in Canadian Elite Basketball League action. From the Canadian Press, I'm Hannah Stoles.
0: From winter skating at the Valley View Arena to a summer swim at Brock Pool, that's Kamloops, and so are we. 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

From the bustle of vendors at the Kamloops Farmers Market to the cheers of a goal scored at Hillside Stadium. That's Kamloops, and so are we. 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

0: 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I'm hanging up. I'm dialing again.
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1: From the National Newsroom of the Canadian Press, I'm Hannah Stolz. The Conservative Shadow Minister for Canada-US Relations is calling on Ottawa to provide its negotiation plan with the President.
2: In a letter to Prime Minister Mark Carney, the Conservatives are calling for an emergency meeting of the House International Trade Committee next week. Trade critic Shove Majumdar says Ottawa must table its written plans and explain how it will respond to President Donald Trump's latest tariff threat. Trump says a range of Canadian products will face 50% tariffs within 30 days. U.S. officials say the move is in retaliation for provincial bans on American alcohol, Canada's supply-managed dairy system, and limits on U.S. vehicles. Now Majumdar says Carney campaigned on his ability to be able to deal with Trump, but has since given in to several of the president's demands. David Augustine, The Canadian Press.
1: A resident fleeing the wildfires near Clinton, BC, shared a video with the Canadian Press of scorched landscapes littered with blackened, twisted metal and burned vehicles on his property. Steve Larrabee says his family lost their two homes and his towing and auto body business in the flames. He says he couldn't insure the property for wildfire after the massive Elephant Hill blaze that spanned part of the region in 2017. A local official confirmed the vast majority of Clinton's residential area survived, but there were some structural losses. A Canadian NATO intern has been arrested on suspicions of espionage in Belgium. Authorities say they detained a Canadian citizen after being tipped off by NATO security services. Belgium's federal prosecutor says the intern is suspected of spying on behalf of a third country and being a member of a criminal organization. A Public Safety Canada spokesperson says in an email, the department is not in a position to comment as the matter is under investigation. German authorities have issued a wanted notice for a fugitive suspect in the van ramming near Berlin's Pride Festival that left one person dead and injured at least 16 others. Police and prosecutors are looking for 21-year-old Abdul B and says he has ties to Islamic groups in the German capital. A spokesperson for the police says they do not have a motive yet or know his role in the crime itself. Renewed fears of a wider war in the Middle East, even as the U.S. and Iran pause their overnight strikes. Details from ABC's Dave Packer.
3: After nearly 2 weeks of deadly strikes, the U.S. and Iran have paused their daily attacks. This is the Houthis, an Iranian proxy group in Yemen, have opened a new front targeting Saudi oil exports, claiming they hit state-run oil operations in the Saudi kingdom. Declaring a maritime blockade on Saudi-linked shipping in the Red Sea's Bab el-Mandeb Strait. Meantime, President Trump met with his national security team Friday to discuss next steps after saying this week he's considering a massive attack on Iran. Dave Packer, ABC News, New York.
1: This is the Canadian Press. In sports, the visiting Toronto Blue Jays beat the Boston Red Sox 6-0. The Jays, who lost Friday's opener 6-4, out-hit the Red Sox 15-1. The AL rivals wrap up their weekend series later today. The Toronto Argonauts improved to a 3-4 with a 26-12 win over the BC Lions in CFL action. Chase Bryce, starting at quarterback for the injured Nathan Rourke, threw for 163 yards, but the 1-5 Lions' only point came off of Sean White's 4 field goals. New England Patriots owner Robert Kraft says Christian Gonzalez has been offered the highest contract in team history. Gonzalez will make just over $18 million US in the final year of his rookie deal in 2027. DC United won 2-1 in Major League Soccer action against the visiting Toronto FC. Inter Miami beat CF Montreal 1-0. And the Brampton Honey Badgers beat the Winnipeg Sea Bears 88-86 in Canadian Elite Basketball League action. From the Canadian Press, I'm Hannah Stolz.
0: From an early morning cycle down Rivers Trail to a walk around MacArthur Island, that's Kamloops, and so are we.

From the swoosh of freshly tuned skis slicing powder down some peaks to a distant buzz of a water skier slicing through Kamloops Lake. That's Kamloops, and so are we. Radio NL and RadioNL.com.

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0: Can't you have behind the big shed! 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
1: From the National Newsroom of the Canadian Press, I'm Hannah Stolz. The Conservative Shadow Minister for Canada-U.S. Relations is calling on Ottawa to give its negotiation plan with U.S. President Donald Trump at an emergency meeting. A letter to Prime Minister Mark Carney said Ottawa needs to table its written plan at the hearing next week with the Standing Committee on International Trade. The Conservatives want Carney to explain

0: in how the government will address Trump's latest tariff threat. Trump says the U.S. government will hit an array of Canadian products with 50% tariffs in 30 days. An official with the village of Clinton, B.C. says the community is largely still standing after an overnight battle against a raging wildfire that forced residents to flee on Friday.
1: Brian Doddridge with the village's Emergency Operations Center says he believes the vast majority of Clinton's residential area has survived the encroaching flames. Still, he says officials understand some structures have been lost and the effort to hold the fire at bay continues after an overnight battle. Doddridge says fire crews worked overnight to install sprinklers and beat back the Pear Lake blaze, one of three fires that make up the Big Bar wildfire complex. Lisa Laporte, The Canadian Press.
0: Advocates say the federal government's decision to halt Ontario's plan for a major expansion of Billy Bishop Airport will spare Toronto's waterfront from a serious rollback on rehabilitation. Environmental Defense Executive Director Tim Gray says the project would involve massive destruction of the Toronto Islands after billions of dollars was invested in the waterfront rehabilitation over the past couple of decades.
2: The impacts were wide-ranging and very serious, and impacted many of the areas of which our organization has significant expertise.
0: Conference Board of Canada's former CEO, Anne Golden, says she supports greater air connectivity, but a regional airport near downtown Toronto was not the spot to pursue it. German police hunt for a suspect in the Berlin Pride van ramming attack that left one person dead and 16 injured. Police say several people were also stabbed. They're trying to find 21-year-old Abdul B, who they believe injured several people with a moving vehicle. Chancellor Friedrich Merz describes what happened as an attack on their society. Typhoon Newell made landfall early today, bringing winds and heavy rain to southern China and forcing evacuations. More than 715,000 people have been relocated for safety, with the region on high alert. Hong Kong's airport authority says around 350 flights were canceled. At least 9 people were injured across the city during the typhoon period. And the WNBA celebrated its 30th season by holding its first All-Star game in Chicago since 2022. Jonquel Jones and Caitlin Clark helped Team Spoon beat Team Scoop 129-122. This is the Canadian Press. In sports, the Toronto Blue Jays are aiming to wrap up a 3-game series in Boston today with a win over the Red Sox. The Jays got a 1-hit, complete game performance from Dylan Cease last night to beat the hosts 6-0. Boston won Friday's opener 6-4. Right-hander Kevin Gausman will be on the mound for the Jays today. The East Division-leading Montreal Alouettes host the Hamilton Tiger Cats in CFL action today. The second-place Tiger Cats are 4 points behind the Alouettes. There are 3 games in the Canadian Elite Basketball League today, including one in Niagara, Ontario, where the River Lions host the Ottawa Blackjacks in a key battle of 9-12 Eastern Conference rivals. Elsewhere, the league-leading Scarborough Shooting Stars host the last-place Montreal Alliance, while the 7-14 Calgary Surge visit the 8-13 Edmonton Stingers in a Western Conference battle. And Canada heads into Day 3 action at the Commonwealth Games in Glasgow, Scotland, with 4 medals, including a gold and a silver. From the Canadian Press, I'm Hannah Stolz.
3: Where traffic delays are measured by how many cars are on a passing train, or the number of big-horned sheep in a passing herd, and where either is a legitimate excuse for running late. It's the Kamloops you know, and the Kamloops we're proud to be part of. 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

It's a city born of two rivers merging, but a community nurtured by the calloused hands who cut the trees, mined the earth, farmed the soil, and tended to those same hands in times of need. This is Kamloops, and we're proud to be part of its roots as well. 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
1: From the National Newsroom of the Canadian Press, I'm Hannah Stolz. The Conservative Shadow Minister for Canada-U.S. Relations is calling on Ottawa to provide its negotiation plan with the U.S. President. In a letter to Prime Minister Mark Carney, the Conservatives are calling for an emergency meeting of the Standing Committee on International Trade next week. Shubh Majumdar says they want Carney to explain how he plans to handle Trump's latest tariff threats. He adds Carney ran a campaign promising to handle the American president, but has since caved into many of Trump's demands. Police have identified a suspect after an attack near Berlin's Pride Festival that killed one person and injured 16 others. German authorities issued a warrant notice on 21-year-old Abdul B, who they say has ties to Islamic groups in the capital city. Police believe he injured several people with a moving vehicle, and that one or more people then left that vehicle. Investigators currently have no information on his specific motives. Montreal's main animal protection organization is calling on the province to scrap rules that bar pets in rental units as the tally of animal surrenders surges this month. The local branch of the Society for the Prevention of Cruelty to Animals says it's dealing with more than double the number of abandoned animals daily than it typically registers. Here's Canadian Press reporter Lisa Laporte.

0: SPCA Executive Director Sylvie Bourbonnière says up to 70 surrendered animals arrive on exceptional days. Bourbonnière says the vast majority of Montreal landlords impose major restrictions or refuse outright to rent to residents with pets. She says the situation adds a lot more pressure on SPCA staff and volunteers, as well as on the group's finances.
1: Canada Day in Montreal has traditionally been synonymous with moving day. As junk piles up on street corners, people heave couches up and down twisted staircases, and abandoned animals show up in droves at the SPCA. Overseas, there have been back-to-back weather-related disasters in Europe. Deadly wildfires in France and Spain follow a record heat wave. A local fire brigade in Spain says a 78-year-old man with reduced mobility died in a blaze near his orchard. It's the deadliest blaze in the country's recent memory, killing 13 people. These fires have forced 116,000 people out of their homes. In France, about 250,000 people have been driven from their homes as the wildfire gets closer to Bordeaux. Former President Juan Orlando Hernandez is returning to Honduras 4 years after being extradited to the United States for his drug trafficking trial. The former leader was sentenced to 45 years in prison, but was released to the shock of many after receiving a presidential pardon from U.S. President Donald Trump. Hernandez now returns to the country to face corruption charges. This is the Canadian Press. In sports, the Toronto Blue Jays are looking for a win to wrap up a 3-game series in Boston today against the Red Sox. The Jays got a 1-hit complete game performance from Dylan Cease last night to beat the hosts 6-0. Right-hander Kevin Gausman will be on the mound for the Jays today. The East Division leading Montreal Alouettes host the Hamilton Tiger Cats in CFL action tonight. The second-place Tiger Cats are 4 points behind the Alouettes. MVP Jonquel Jones of the New York Liberty had 22 points, helping Caitlin Clark and Team Spoon outlast Marina Mabry and Team Coop 129-122 in last night's WNBA All-Stars game in Chicago. Mabry, who plays for the Toronto Tempo, scored 23 points in 21 minutes. The Tempo visit the Western Conference-leading Minnesota Lynx on Tuesday. And Canada heads into Day 3 action at the Commonwealth Games in Glasgow, Scotland, with 4 medals, 1 gold and 1 silver. From the Canadian Press, I'm Hannah Stolz.
2: Decades ahead of Vancouver and Toronto, it was the first city in North America to elect a Chinese Canadian as its mayor. It's also the first and only city to adopt a gun-slinging trout as its unofficial mascot. To keep up with how else Kamloops remains on the leading edge, Radio NL News and RadioNL.com.

We're the proud voice of a booming Blazers Nation. But we don't hang our hats on those boys alone. When the North Paws are on the diamond, the Wolf Pack is on the prowl. United is on the pitch, or the classics are in the pool. 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

0: From the National Newsroom of the Canadian Press, I'm Hannah Stolz. The Conservative Shadow Minister for Canada-U.S. Relations is calling on Ottawa to give its negotiation plan with U.S. President Donald Trump at an emergency meeting. A letter to Prime Minister Mark Carney said Ottawa needs to table its written plan at the hearing next week with the Standing Committee on International Trade. The Conservatives want Carney to explain how the government will address Trump's latest tariff threat. Trump says the U.S. government will hit an array of Canadian products with 50% tariffs in 30 days. An official with the village of Clinton, B.C., says the community is largely still standing after an overnight battle against a raging wildfire that forced residents to flee on Friday.
1: Brian Doddridge with the village's Emergency Operations Center says he believes the vast majority of Clinton's residential area has survived the encroaching flames. Still, he says officials understand some structures have been lost and the effort to hold the fire at bay continues after an overnight battle. Doddridge says fire crews worked overnight to install sprinklers and beat back the Pear Lake blaze, one of three fires that make up the Big Bar wildfire complex. Lisa Laporte, The Canadian Press.
0: Advocates say the federal government's decision to halt Ontario's plan for a major expansion of Billy Bishop Airport will spare Toronto's waterfront from a serious rollback on rehabilitation. Environmental Defense Executive Director Tim Gray says the project would involve massive destruction of the Toronto Islands after billions of dollars was invested in the waterfront rehabilitation over the past couple of decades.
2: The impacts were wide-ranging and very serious and impacted many of the areas of which our organization has significant expertise.
0: Conference Board of Canada's former CEO, Anne Golden, says she supports greater air connectivity, but a regional airport

0: near downtown Toronto was not the spot to pursue it. German police hunt for a suspect in the Berlin Pride van ramming attack that left one person dead and 16 injured. Police say several people were also stabbed. They're trying to find 21-year-old Abdul B, who they believe injured several people with a moving vehicle. Chancellor Friedrich Merz describes what happened as an attack on their society. Typhoon Newell made landfall early today, bringing winds and heavy rain to southern China and forcing evacuations. More than 715,000 people have been relocated for safety, with the region on high alert. Hong Kong's airport authority says around 350 flights were canceled. At least 9 people were injured across the city during the typhoon period. And the WNBA celebrated its 30th season by holding its first All-Star game in Chicago since 2022. Jonquel Jones and Caitlin Clark helped Team Spoon beat Team Scoop 129-122. This is the Canadian Press. In sports, the Toronto Blue Jays are aiming to wrap up a 3-game series in Boston today with a win over the Red Sox. The Jays got a 1-hit, complete game performance from Dylan Cease last night to beat the hosts 6-0. Boston won Friday's opener 6-4. Right-hander Kevin Gausman will be on the mound for the Jays today. The East Division-leading Montreal Alouettes host the Hamilton Tiger Cats in CFL action today. The second-place Tiger Cats are 4 points behind the Alouettes. There are 3 games in the Canadian Elite Basketball League today, including one in Niagara, Ontario, where the River Lions host the Ottawa Blackjacks in a key battle of 9-12 Eastern Conference rivals. Elsewhere, the league-leading Scarborough Shooting Stars host the last-place Montreal Alliance, while the 7-14 Calgary Surge visit the 8-13 Edmonton Stingers in a Western Conference battle. And Canada heads into Day 3 action at the Commonwealth Games in Glasgow, Scotland, with 4 medals, including a gold and a silver. From the Canadian Press, I'm Hannah Stolz.
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That's Kamloops, and so are we. 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
1: From the national newsroom of the Canadian Press, I'm Brenda Molina Navidad. The Conservative Shadow Minister for Canada-U.S. Relations is calling on Ottawa to provide its negotiation plan with the U.S. President.
2: In a letter to Prime Minister Mark Carney, the Conservatives are calling for an emergency meeting of the House International Trade Committee next week. Trade critic Shav Majumdar says Ottawa must table its written plans and explain how it will respond to President Donald Trump's latest tariff threat. Trump says a range of Canadian products will face 50% tariffs within 30 days. U.S. officials say the move is in retaliation for provincial bans on American alcohol, Canada's supply-managed dairy system, and limits on U.S. vehicles. Now Majumdar says Carney campaigned on his ability to be able to deal with Trump, but has since given in to several of the president's demands. David Augustine, The Canadian Press.
1: Israel is pitching itself to Canada as a technology partner, but tensions persist over wars in the Middle East.
3: Israeli Ambassador Ido Moed says his country's relationship with Canada is at its lowest point in nearly 80 years. Canada accuses Israel of grave violations of international law, while Israel argues Ottawa is taking steps that undermine prospects for peace. Still, Moed says he believes the Carney government has some interest in collaborating with Israel on AI. That could involve companies working together to boost defenses against cyber attacks, or Israeli tech firms helping Canadian towns and cities use data to better manage traffic. Jason White, The Canadian Press.
1: A U.S.-Russian space crew has landed safely in the steppes of Kazakhstan today after an 8-month stint on the International Space Station. Laneway homes have been pitched as a solution to building livable spaces to increase housing supply and open room for rental income. Andrew Fishman of Laneway Home Builders says the narrative has broadened as more older homeowners look for ways to age in their neighborhoods while offering the younger generation a chance at home ownership.
4: The big thing that we see is that there's so many homeowners today that love where they live. They love their house. They don't want to leave their neighborhood. So the idea of remaining where they've lived and loved for so long is a really big factor.
1: More cities and municipalities have joined the likes of Toronto and Vancouver in offering incentives and bylaw changes to push for more housing with multiplexes and laneway properties. The head of a neighborhood association in Winnipeg's North End says a new home pilot project is aiming to reverse the growing number of vacant properties. William White Neighborhood Association President Daryl Warren says the new house on what was once

0: once a burnt pile of rubble is meant to show that change for the better is possible.
1: If people see new houses built on these lots, they'll notice change, right? And that gives people living here hope that, yes, okay, we're on a turnaround here and things are starting to happen.
0: The project is just one of many efforts underway to tackle the growing problem of vacant homes in the city. This is the Canadian Press. In sports, the East Division leading Montreal Alouettes host the Hamilton Tiger Cats in CFL action tonight. In Major League Baseball, the Toronto Blue Jays aim to wrap up a three-game series in Boston with a win over the Red Sox. The Jays got a one-hit complete game performance from Dylan Cease last night to beat the hosts 6-0. Boston won Friday's opener 6-4. The defending Western Conference champion Vancouver Whitecaps are winless in Major League Soccer action since the World Cup break, playing to a scoreless draw this weekend against the host Minnesota United. The WNBA will have a replay center similar to the NBA next season as the league continues to invest in officiating. The commissioner made the announcement at her State of the League press conference yesterday before the annual All-Star Game. Canada heads into Day 3 action at the Commonwealth Games in Scotland, with four medals, including a gold and a silver. From the Canadian Press, I'm Brenda Molina Navidad.
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0: From the National Newsroom of the Canadian Press, I'm Brenda Molina Navidad. The Conservative Shadow Minister for Canada-U.S. Relations wants the Liberals to provide its negotiation plan with U.S. President Donald Trump at an emergency meeting. Shuv Majumdar says in a letter that Prime Minister Mark Carney must explain how the government will address Trump's latest tariff threat. Trump said last week that the U.S. government will hit an array of Canadian products with 50% tariffs next month. An official with the village of Clinton, B.C., says the community is largely still standing after an overnight battle against a raging wildfire that forced residents to flee on Friday.
1: Brian Doddridge with the village's Emergency Operations Center says he believes the vast majority of Clinton's residential area has survived the encroaching flames. Still, he says officials understand some structures have been lost and the effort to hold the fire at bay continues after an overnight battle. Doddridge says fire crews worked overnight to install sprinklers and beat back the Pear Lake blaze, one of three fires that make up the Big Bar Wildfire Complex. Lisa Laporte, The Canadian Press.
0: A raging wildfire in southwest France has forced the evacuation of 55,000 people overnight, bringing the total forced out of their homes to 220,000 in one region alone. 1 year into her new job as commander of the Royal Canadian Air Force, Lieutenant General Jamie Spicer-Blanchet says she can see an immediate effect of the federal government's big defense spending boost. In an interview, she says RCAF aircraft are spending much more time in the air than they have in many years, in large part due to the influx of funding.
2: By having this money, we were able to generate, you know, more spare parts and more flying hours, and that results in more experienced personnel, more upgrades, more readiness.
0: NATO says Canada met its alliance spending commitment for the first time this year by shelling out the equivalent of 2% of GDP on defense. Israel is pitching itself to Canada as a technology partner that can offer tangible solutions and safer artificial intelligence. This comes despite the heavy strains on the bilateral relationship caused by the wars in the Middle East. An RCMP investigation into nationwide illegal cannabis and magic mushroom sales began after Vancouver police arrested a man carrying 66 bank cards and more than $39,000 in cash.
3: A BC civil forfeiture lawsuit alleges a criminal organization used several websites to generate more than $1.5 million in illegal sales. The province says thousands of electronic transfers were sent to dozens of accounts between November 2024 and January 2026. No criminal charges have been laid and the websites remain online. Several defendants did not respond, while others denied the money came from unlawful activity. Now, the Ministry of Public Safety says civil forfeiture cases target property allegedly linked to illegal activity and do not determine criminal guilt. David Augustine, The Canadian Press.
0: This is The Canadian Press. In sports, the East Division-leading Montreal Alouettes host the Hamilton Tiger Cats in CFL action tonight. In Major League Baseball, the Toronto Blue Jays aim to

0: wrap up a three-game series in Boston with a win over the Red Sox. The Jays got a one-hit complete game performance from Dylan Cease last night to beat the hosts 6-0. Boston won Friday's opener 6-4. The defending Western Conference champion Vancouver Whitecaps are winless in Major League Soccer action since the World Cup break, playing to a scoreless draw this weekend against the host Minnesota United. The WNBA will have a replay center similar to the NBA next season as the league continues to invest in officiating. The commissioner made the announcement at her State of the League press conference yesterday before the annual All-Star Game. Canada heads into Day 3 action at the Commonwealth Games in Scotland with four medals, including a gold and a silver. From the Canadian Press, I'm Brenda Molina Navidad.
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10: Greeting, pet lovers. I'm your host, pet trendologist Charlotte Reed, and I welcome our listeners who tune in each week from around the globe. As per the Canadian Wildlife Fire Information System, close to 900 wildfires are now burning across the Great White North, though it's the ones closest to the U.S. border that are having the most impact on air quality for more than 100 million U.S. residents in the Midwest and the Northeast. The change in air quality has led the National Weather Service to issue purple level alerts. That is an air quality index of above 200 across affected states like Pennsylvania and Maryland. That's the second most severe level. They say anyone should limit outdoor strenuous activity and exercise due to poor air quality, warns the National Weather Service in an air quality alert. Sensitive groups should avoid all outdoor activities. Sensitive groups include children, the elderly, and people suffering from heart disease, asthma, or other lung diseases. And I add, pets should be part of this group too. Canadian wildfire smoke can cause serious respiratory and eye irritation in dogs, leading to symptoms like coughing, wheezing, and red or watery eyes. Flat-faced breeds like pugs, English toy spaniels, puppies, and senior dogs are especially vulnerable to the fine particulate matter and reduced air quality. To protect your pets from dangerous wildfire smoke, your primary goal is to minimize their outdoor exposure and optimize indoor air quality. The American Veterinary Medical Association warns that smoke exposure can aggravate underlying heart or respiratory conditions, so keep all windows and doors tightly sealed and set your central air conditionings to recirculate so it avoids pulling contaminated air from the outside. Inside the home, run a dedicated HEPA air purifier in your pet's favorite room and avoid creating extra indoor pollutants by refraining from vacuuming, smoking, or burning candles. Keep your pets calm with low energy indoor activities like puzzle toys and ensure they have plenty of fresh water, as proper hydration keeps their upper airway moist and better equipped to flush out inhaled toxins. When your pets must go outside, limit their exposure to strict 3 to 5 minute bathroom breaks and completely eliminate strenuous exercise like running or fetch, which forces ash deeper into their lungs. as soon as they return indoors, thoroughly wipe down their paws, snout, and fur with a damp cloth to prevent them from licking off trapped particulate matter. Monitor them closely for warning signs of respiratory distress. If your dog has been exposed to smoky air, carefully monitor them for these warning signs: persistent coughing, gagging, or heavy panting, labored, rapid or noisy breathing, nasal discharge, unusual lethargy, weakness or disorientation, pale or bluish gums, a sign of oxygen deprivation. And if you notice any of these severe red flags, you should immediately contact your veterinarian. Now it's time for the show rundown for the best in pet talk radio. This week on the Pet Buzz, I'm talking about a dog named Hero. His unwavering loyalty and protective instincts prove that he was a hero to his owner.
3: Seven.
10: Why good faith volunteers are being strictly held accountable for the actions of free roaming animals.
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3: Five.
10: How a casual observer can differentiate between a grooming session meant for bonding versus one rooted in aggression.
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3: Two.
10: Flavortown can be shared with dogs.
3: One.
10: And today we were speaking with Dr. Rosemary Perkins, a veterinary surgeon and researcher at the University of Sussex and Imperial College London's PrEP group. Her landmark research has revolutionized our understanding of how companion animal parasiticides such as fipronil and imidacloprid slip through domestic pathways and accumulate in natural ecosystems. While these chemicals have been heavily restricted or banned in outdoor agriculture, Dr. Perkins's work reveals that routine pet care creates an invisible pipeline of highly toxic neurotoxins into British waterways, threatening aquatic life, songbirds, and the foundational layers of our food chains. Greeting, Dr. Perkins. Welcome to the Pet Buzz. Your research highlights that domestic hand washing is a major pathway for fipronil and imidacloprid to enter household drains and wash straight into rivers. Given these chemicals remain on an owner's hands for up to 28 days post-application, how surprised were you by the sheer scale of this down-the-drain admission compared to agricultural runoff?
11: We found that we tested residues on people's hands after they'd stroked their pets, but as a sort of control and partly for interest, we got them to wash their hands before they'd even touched their pets. And we just found residues on all of the samples. They were lower on hands than when people hadn't stroked their pets. But basically, if you have a pet that's treated with a spot-on product, your hands will be covered in insecticides.
10: And they didn't even know for 28 days. It obviously absorbed through the skin. So imagine eating a hot dog or a slice of pizza.
11: There are a lot of implications that need to be investigated further, really, but they're relatively low residues, and we don't really know how much is being absorbed through the skin and how much people might be ingesting through those routes, but it is a concern, really.
10: Do you think gloves are the best thing when you're putting your spot on your dog?
11: Well, there's an argument for wearing gloves when you apply the product, although we don't actually have very good data on how much is washing off in that sort of immediate period after applying the product. The research we did assumed that people were actually following the data sheet guidelines and not touching their pets until the product was dry. But yeah, some people are arguing that we should be wearing gloves at least in that sort of short period after applying the product. The problem is if your pet's permanently treated, you'd have to wear gloves all the time to not be in contact with chemicals.
10: If you're just joining us, we're speaking with Dr. Rosemary Perkins about companion animal parasiticides accumulating in natural ecosystems. Now, you recently published findings showing that treated dogs can shed toxic pesticide levels in the rivers and lakes for nearly a month after a single spot-on treatment. What specific advice do you have for owners of water-loving dogs? And how does that current 48-hour restriction guideline fail to protect aquatic ecosystems?
11: The main advice I give to people is basically the same as the advice from the British Veterinary Association, which is to use risk-based parasite control. So don't just routinely treat your pet. Get a sense of whether they're at significant risk of a particular parasite before you treat. There are pros and cons to using these products. We don't want to use them indiscriminately. If you really feel that your pet needs a flea or tick treatment, yeah, absolutely. If there are swimming pets, avoid spot-ons. both the tablets, although I should point out there's still a lot of uncertainty around what actually happens to the ingredients and tablets. And there's a bit of research showing that some is getting into the hair and skin as well.
10: When I moved here from my last location 4 miles down the road, all of a sudden I had to deal with fleas 24/7. So I had to figure out how I could give them their medication, but do something else that was maybe natural just to make sure they weren't covered in fleas. And it was difficult to find something that I thought would be safe.
11: It is tricky if you definitely have a pet that's high risk. We don't really have the data to say which products are likely to be less environmentally harmful. And there's some research suggesting, for example, for ticks, that more natural products might be effective as repellents, stopping ticks getting attached in the first place, which may be a good alternative to actual insecticides.
10: I have King Charles Spaniels. They're small. I bathe them in the sink. And it just blew my mind that the residue was going down the drain and that just bathing them could really screw up the aquatic ecosystem.
11: Yeah, the thing that's hard to get your head around is just the potency of these chemicals. The smallest measurable concentration, you call it parts per trillion. So 1/1,000,000,000th of a chemical to water dilution is still toxic. They are just so toxic that, especially if we're applying them to millions of pets, it is a really significant pollutant.
10: A single drop of some common flea treatment can contain enough pesticide to kill millions of bees. And your data shows widespread river contamination. It's insane, especially since we do need bees.
11: The figure is that the amount applied to a medium-sized dog is enough to kill 25 million bees. So yeah, it is really mind-blowing.
10: I guess that there's a great argument for using oral tablets as an alternative to spot-on, Jess?
11: There is a good argument for that. I think it's easy to be complacent about the oral tablets. The problem is that the insecticides have to go somewhere. And the bottom line is we don't understand what the impacts are for most of these products. And they should be just used with real caution and not indiscriminately.
10: We need to take a commercial break, and Dr. Perkins and I will continue our discussion about the effects of flea and tick residue in the environment. Also, our next segment features celebrity pet buzz and pet money matters.
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10: 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The merchandise was unveiled to the public within a fun, dog-friendly mock restaurant pop-up in Manhattan, bringing Fieri's signature high energy into playtime. Time for your medication, Hammy. Let me get the Simpill to make sure you take the meds. With Simpill, you can't dislodge the meds from the oral gel admitted from the top of the device. Well, there's chicken, beef, or peanut butter. How about we use the peanut butter today? Okay. Hammy, sit. Now start licking. What a treat. We are back with Dr. Rosemary Perkins, a veterinary surgeon and researcher at University of Sussex and Imperial College's London Prep Group. You know, historically, international regulatory frameworks assume that the environment exposure from small companion animal treatments was negligible. But how are you working with bodies like the UK's veterinary medicines doctorate to overhaul pre-approval risk assessment models for new pet parasitics?
11: So there's still a lot of discussion around what the best way forward is. I mean, my advice really would be almost a complete overhaul of the environmental risk assessments that these products get. At the moment, they have a two-phase risk assessment, and the first phase basically assumes that there's no exposure of the environment. So there's no data required on how toxic they are or where they're going. That even if products do get through to a phase two assessment, they generally only test them against one species initially. And if that doesn't show any risk, then the assessment stops there. So there are a lot of concerns with the standards of the assessments of these products.
10: I know that you recently spoke to Parliament, yes. House of Lords. What was that conversation like?
11: That was an interesting experience, and all the discussions around that are still ongoing, but it was definitely a worthwhile experience. I think the Committee on Climate Change and the Environment of the House of Lords were very engaged. They don't actually have any legislative powers, but they can write a report and make recommendations to Parliament to have real lawmaking power, and fingers crossed we get something with a bit of oomph.
10: Well, moving forward, you advocate for a One Health approach to parasite control. For the average pet owner who wants to protect both their family from parasites and local wildlife from chemical pollution, what does a responsible non-blanket routine look like in practice?
11: Basically, it comes down to individual risk assessment. So One Health basically means recognizing that human health and animal health and environmental health are all interlinked. So instead of having the tunnel vision where we focus exclusively on, say, the risk of parasites, for example, also taking into account the risk posed by the parasiticides, which is the chemicals that are used to treat parasites. So having a much more holistic way of looking at these things and doing what I call a benefit risk assessment. So instead of just focusing on risk from parasites and treating routinely due to that, consider the wider implications for human health and environmental health as well, and try and make a more balanced decision. It's a very individual thing, so it really varies from one pet to another. It's something that we don't have complete information, so it's very difficult to make perfect decisions. But I can tell you what I do with my own cat.
10: You don't do anything, do you?
11: I don't do anything at all, no.
10: Right.
11: Quite a lot of vets, actually, in the UK, I'm not sure about the US, but we don't treat our own pets. These newer products are incredibly effective, so unless you have a really high-risk pet who's just constantly getting fleas, it's actually quite effective and cost-effective as well just to monitor them and treat the VC signs of fleas. In my experience, they cure up really quickly with the newer product.
10: We haven't really talked about the money issue. And what I mean by that is I would assume a lot of spot-on and tablets companies are going to fight because they don't want their products to be removed from the shelves.
11: I think everyone wants to do what's right, and no one wants to be doing something that causes more harm than good. So it really comes down to evidence and communication, trying to gather as much information as we can. There's a lot more research needed, but it's pretty clear that the older way of doing things is not necessarily the best way. So we need to reassess what we're doing. And the other aspect is communication. That's a big communication challenge because, as you say, we've been telling pet owners for years and years now that the responsible thing to do is just to treat routinely. And perhaps at some point that was appropriate. I think a lot of this is affected by the efficacy of these products. We have these incredibly potent and powerful products now, which is great because they cure up infestations quickly, but not so great because they can affect the environment. So we just need to reassess the approach we're adopting.
10: So ultimately, what do you think will happen? Will people stop using flea and tick products all year round?
11: Well, I hope so. And in the UK, that is what we're advocating for, is just a shift away from this year-round blanket treatment policy, which has become quite normalized, towards a more thoughtful approach, really, and perhaps treating high-risk animals at certain times of year, or perhaps just monitoring them and treating them if you see signs of parasites. And it comes down to sustainability, really. We want to use these things in a way that's sustainable and isn't causing long-term damage to the planet and to our own health, potentially.
10: Well, Dr. Perkins, you are a force to be reckoned with. I'm sure your name will be going down in the history books as you do more studies related to this problem that affects all of us, ourselves and our pets. But before you go, please give us your website so we can learn more about you and your research.
11: You can find me on LinkedIn if you look up Rose Perkins. I'm at Imperial College. And go to Google Scholar and put Rosemary Perkins. You'll find my studies.
10: I want to thank you so much for being here today.
11: You're very welcome. Thanks so much for having me.
10: Just to remind you, I was speaking with University of Sussex, Dr. Rosemary Pike, discussing the effects of flea and tick meds on our environment. Having a pet costs money, so pet money does matter. Take advantage of your membership benefits to save pet money.
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10: 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So if you're looking to maximize savings, check the benefits portal of any professional alumni or auto club membership you currently hold is a great first step. Ka-ching! I just kept more money in your wallet. Well, in segment three, I bet you can't wait for my likey of the week. Coming up at the top of the segment, we're also answering your questions in the Pet Buzz mailbag about pet loss prevention. And PhD candidate Morgan Van Bell will be joining us to talk more about decoding allo-grooming behavior.
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10: 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This widespread appeal generally centers on personal expression, intentional communication, and tactile productivity. Choosing custom designs, vibrant colors, and unique paper textures allows me to showcase my distinct personality while my sending a handwritten card feels uniquely deliberate and deeply personal compared to a quick digital text. Furthermore, physical planners, textured notebooks, and satisfying tear-off to-do list provide a concrete sense of my structure, focus, and accomplishment that digital apps simply cannot replicate. And these are some of the reasons why I like lifestyle brand Ramus and Co. for its preppy, whimsical, and highly distinct dog stationery collection. The New England-based company offers a comprehensive catalog of paper goods printed on sustainable manufactured SFI and FSC certified stock sourced from regional mills. The everyday lineup available on the Ramus and Co. dog stationery collection page spans daily essentials like the dog likes, memo pads, heavyweight square notepads, and matching canine-themed masking tape. It also features charming breed-specific art prints, spotlighting breeds like Black Labs, Aussies, and Golden Retrievers, alongside premium individual greeting cards built with hand-embossed peel-and-stick envelopes. The brand particularly holds a strong seasonal appeal, continuously shifting its preppy illustrations to match the changing festive calendar. During the winter months, their holiday collection takes center stage with best-selling products like the Ski Dog series, which showcases adventurous, goggled canines hitting the slopes and riding gondolas across the double-sided gift wrap, box cards, and notepads. Other popular winter entrees include festive Santa dogs, greeting cards, multi-packs with select bundles available through major retailers like Nordstrom's and Target, along charming dog-centric designs tailored specific for Valentine's Day, Mother's Day, and Father's Day. By embedding lovable dog breeds into seasonal traditions, the collection offers pet lovers a timely way to celebrate the holidays and special occasions throughout the year. 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Seems as if our next guest is on the phone, so let me go ahead and introduce the segment. We are delighted to welcome Morgan Van Bell, a PhD student at Ghent University, to discuss the fascinating, complex dynamics of feline social behavior, why allo-grooming or mutual grooming is widely celebrated as a hallmark of felines' affection and positive social bonding. Recent observational research reveals it is far from a simple act of endearment. Instead, it serves as a multifunctional social tool that acts as a bridge to play, but also emerges prominently during times of social friction. Today, we dive into how cats use allo-grooming to navigate both the comforting alliances and the subtle, tense hierarchies of their shared environments. Greetings, Morgan. Thank you so much for appearing on the Pet Buzz.
3: It's my pleasure.
10: Your research shows that allo-grooming indicates true affiliation, specifically when combined with mutual physical contact seeking. How can a casual observer, like a pet owner, differentiate between a grooming session meant for bonding versus one rooted in alternative social motivations?
3: When we speak about allo-grooming being a bonding context, we see indeed it's combined with physical contact seeking. So the cats will be huddling or rubbing a lot. Also, we see they will adapt similar body postures. So they will mimic each other. We can see that they will groom a different area. So they will focus themselves more on the head and the ears. Sometimes in the bonding context, it can be linked to play. So we see this wrestling linked to a grooming.
10: You noted a strong link between grooming and social play, often culminating in mutual wrestling. What micro behaviors or physiological shifts dictate whether an allo-grooming session transitions smoothly into playful wrestling rather than escalating into actual conflict?
3: When we look at aggression and play, it's sometimes difficult to discriminate, but actually when cats are playing, they will make a lot of body contact. So they will really grab onto each other, like wrestling, stumbling around, kicking each other, inhibited bites. So allo grooming will be followed by this physical contact. Whilst when it's more aggressive, you will see cats will keep their distance. So they will stare at each other or swat from a distance rather than making a lot of body contact.
10: More with Morgan Van Bell in our next segment. At the Pet Buzz, we love to answer your questions so that we can provide you with up-to-date information from industry specialists, ultimately helping owners make informed decisions for their pet's health, safety, and well-being.
12: Mail call.
10: Mindy writes from San Francisco that she bought a beautiful older home that needs work. She writes that she woke up to find her new dog and cat out in the backyard. She writes,
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10: 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Regularly inspect fences for holes or weak spots and secure the base if your pet tends to dig. Inside the house, keep window screens tight and use safety gates near exterior doors to block your pet from darting out when guests or delivery workers arrive. Reliable identification is your best pet safety net if your pet does manage to slip away. Have a veterinarian implant a microchip and proactively update your contact information with the registry whenever you move or change phone numbers. Additionally, ensure your pet wears a comfortable collar with an engraved ID tag at all times, and consider attaching a GPS tracker for real-time location tracking. Consistent training and careful handling outside the home provides the final layer of protection. Always use a secure leash during walks and train your pet to sit and wait patiently instead of rushing open doors. Investing time into building a reliable recall command using positive reinforcement ensures your pet will return to you quickly if an unexpected off-leash situation occurs. Okay, for cats, to prevent a cat from getting lost, focus heavily on securing your indoor environment against stealthy escapes. Install heavy-duty pet-resistant window screens that won't give way when your cat bats at a bird and ensure they are tightly locked into place. You can also create an airlock entryway by placing a freestanding pet gate or decorative barrier near the front door to block a cat from darting outside when you open it. Always check around the car tires and inside your garage before closing the doors, as cats frequently slip into these quiet areas unnoticed. If your cat goes outside, establish highly secure boundaries to satisfy their curiosity safely. Consider building or buying a catio, a fully enclosed outdoor patio that allows your cat to enjoy fresh air without risk of wandering away. If you allow them in the yard, install specialized inward curving rollers or netting extensions along the top of a fence line to prevent them from climbing over. For walks, always use a secure, specific feline vest or H-doll harness, as standard dog harnesses are easy for flexible cats to slip out of. Reliable feline safe identification serves as your final safety net. If an escape does happen, always use breakaway collars equipped with quick-release buckles, which safely snap open if it catches on a tree branch or a fence. And attach a lightweight GPS or Bluetooth tracker, because collars can be lost. Ensure your cat is microchipped by a veterinarian. Most importantly, proactively update your contact information with the microchip registry whenever you move or change your phone number so that you can be reached immediately. Linda, we would love to see a picture of your pet enjoying your new home. Time now for a commercial break. When we return, we are finishing up our interview with Morgan Van Bell, discussing more insights into allo grooming in our next segment. Also, our features, Global Pet News, takes us to China, and our Tell Me Something Good takes us to Canada. So stay tuned.
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10: Stray animal caregivers in China face rapidly escalating legal and financial liabilities due to how local courts interpret animal management responsibilities. Under recent updates to the Civil Code and the updated law and penalties for administration of public security, individuals who regularly provide food and medical care to street animals are increasingly being legally classified as the animal's official keeper or guardian. Critics and legal analysts note that this framework holds good faith volunteers strictly accountable for the actions of free-roaming animals, essentially shifting the structural burden of weak public shelter systems, pet abandonment, and inadequate municipal funding directly onto the shoulders of private citizens. The severe reality of these legal risks was underscored by several high-profile court cases cases that sparked massive nationwide debates. In a famous incident in the Minghang district of Shanghai, a man tripped over a cat on a sports court and suffered severe injuries, prompting him to sue the local resident who routinely fed the feline. The court ruled against the caregiver, initially handing down a massive fine of 240,000 yen, approximately $33,000, before a subsequent retrial adjusted the liability ratio. Similarly, in Wusu, multiple citizens who fed free-roaming dogs were ordered by a judge to pay over 65,000 yen in damages after the animal injured a pedestrian, proving that casual community charity now carries profound financial risk. Beyond courtroom battles, grassroots rescuers face intense social friction, emotional exhaustion, and financial distress within their own neighborhoods. Without a unified national animal protection law to govern companion animals, caregivers frequently clash with property management companies and neighbors who voice valid complaints about hygiene issues, nighttime noise, and flea infestation. Because public sentiment remains highly polarized between animal advocates and residents concerned with public safety, volunteers are often forced to coordinate their feeding routines late at night or in total secrecy, paying out of pocket for expensive medical treatments and large-scale trap, neuter, and return procedures. Many dedicated rescuers experience severe burnout or financial insolvency trying to manage a crisis without structural support. We're continuing our discussion with Morgan Van Bell, a PhD candidate at Ghent University, about allo-grooming. It's fascinating that allo-grooming occurs during periods of social tension. So in terms of tense scenarios, what specific structural or behavioral functions does grooming serve for the cats involved? Is that like a warm-up for the aggression?
3: We call it passive-aggressive signs, subtle way to resolve or start conflict or gain access to resources. So what we see typically is one cat laying on a blanket, enjoying its time, and then other cat comes, starts licking a bit around the neck area, and then proceeds with biting, for example, or spotting at each other, and then the cat that started the grooming will take over the blanket. So there's this small competition about a resource, for example. How can you recognize this more tense grooming? First of all, the cats will not have the same body posture. So for example, one cat will be leaning over the other cat. Also, you will see that the cat being groomed will often turn the ears back, so it's not agreeing with what is happening. Grooming will be also more focused on the head and the neck, often where cats will bite each other. And then you will see some displacement behaviors. So these like short, self-directed behaviors that cats or other animals show when they're a bit stressed or they're not sure. So for example, sudden shaking of the head or lip licking or yowling.
10: So how does the allo-grooming observed during social tension differ from standard displacement grooming when a stress cat compulsively grooms itself rather than a companion?
3: What we call allo-grooming is grooming each other. So it's grooming another cat, while this displacement grooming, it's grooming itself. But cats can, of course, also groom themselves when they want to be hygienic and clean their fur. But what you will see when this is done, displacement, it will be really, really short. So it will be 2-3 licks on the shoulder, on the front leg, then it will be a bit random. You will think, why is this cat doing this now? We can also see that, for example, when cats are interacting with humans as well, when they're a bit insecure, they're not sure if they want to be stroked or if they want to go away. And then you can see they will really shortly lick their front leg or just turn their head and lick the shoulder.
10: So a lot of times it has to do with where they're looking and I guess just how they're doing it. But I would think in this one, when it's a stress cat compulsively licking itself, it might be licking and pulling out the hair, but you said it's more aggressive toward itself.
3: Yeah, compulsive licking, of course, is when cats are really chronically stressed, I would say, more when they really don't cope well with their environment. What I mean with the short bouts of licking is a bit more acute.
10: I would assume maybe you've moved or maybe somebody else has entered the house. The dynamic of the household has changed. Something that will really stress out a cat. Or if you're living in a house and you have a cat coming by urinating outside, maybe on a window, then you would see the cat getting really upset. So what type of environmental factors, such as limited vertical spaces, resource distribution, or the number of cats in a household, mostly frequent, shifts allo-grooming from a bonding mechanism into a tension management strategy?
3: it can be very difficult to manage them because indeed cats have their own personalities, their early life experiences, and they may be a match or not be a match. So we often see that it's very difficult to turn around cats' attitudes towards one another. But we can, of course, try to manage how they are doing within our homes with our environmental factors. For me, most important things are first the resources and the distribution of the resources. So a lot of things available for the cats distributed throughout the home so they don't have to go into competition with one another if they want to pee or if they want food or things like that. And the other thing for me is options for avoiding and hiding, because avoidance is cats' favorite strategy to stop any conflict. So if there is any conflict between them, they can get away from one another. So things like going up high, scratching posts, shelves on the wall, or also hiding boxes, things like that, so they can really de-escalate any conflict.
10: So for multi-cat households or shelters expecting hidden friction, how can behaviorists use your findings on asymmetric grooming postures to better assess and improve the group dynamics?
3: We need to really look into what exactly they are doing around this allo grooming. But also in this study, we looked at one single interaction, so only the allo grooming. But of course, cats are doing also a lot of other things within the household. So it's also about integrating the other interactions with what you see during allo grooming sessions.
10: Well, thank you so much for appearing today on the Pet Buzz. I would really appreciate if you could possibly share your research by giving us a website so my listeners out there who love cats could find your research and learn more about what your conclusions revealed.
3: I'm mostly sharing my insights on the social media research project. So it's Jugend_feline_research for Instagram, and for Facebook, it's Feline Research Jugend.
10: Okay, great. Well, just to remind you, I was talking with PhD student from University of Ghent, Morgan Van Bell, about feline grooming as a bridge to affection and to play, but also looking at it as possibly an emerging display of social friction too. I love a good human interest story featuring pets and their people. What about you? A hero dog.
0: And that's like, your attention, please.
1: News of the day got you down? No worries. Pet trendologist Charlotte Reed is here with Tell Me Something Good.
2: This is a necessity like air and oxygen.
4: Tell me something good.
10: In late spring, a 61-year-old man was driving near Tabor, Alberta, when his vehicle went off the road and crashed into a remote muddy ditch. The accident left the man trapped inside the vehicle, unable to escape or call for help as the temperatures began to plummet. Stranded in the freezing wilderness with no immediate rescue in sight, his situation quickly became life-threatening. Fortunately, the man was not alone. His loyal Akita, fittingly named Hero, stayed by his side throughout the entire two-day ordeal. As the night fell and the cold intensified, Hero used his thick coat and body heat to keep his owner warm and prevent hypothermia. Beyond fighting off the freezing weather, the protective dog actively defended his injured owner by fighting off a pack of approaching coyotes that threatened them in the dark. The breakthrough came when the family members reported the man was missing, prompting a search operation by Tabor Police Service and local community members. Searchers eventually spotted Hero, who was guarding the vehicle and acting as a visual beacon in the isolated area. Thanks to the dog's unwavering loyalty and protective instincts, emergency responders located him in the ditch, extricated the man, and rushed him to the hospital, where he survived a harrowing experience. This story is beyond something good. It's something great. Well, it's a wrap. Did you hear the bells? That means it's time to wrap the show. But before we go, we want to give you a preview of next week's show. Next week on the Best in Pet Talk Radio, we're talking about fire safety prevention and the challenges of running a rescue. And of course, we need to thank this week's guest. Thank you, Dr. Rosemary Perkins and PhD candidate Morgan Van Bell. And we most definitely need to thank our sponsors. 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
5: From the national newsroom of the Canadian Press, I'm Brenda Molina Navidad. The Conservative Shadow Minister for Canada-U.S. Relations is calling on Ottawa to provide its negotiation plan with the U.S. President.
6: In a letter to Prime Minister Mark Carney, the Conservatives are calling for an emergency meeting of the House International Trade Committee next week. Trade critic Shav Majumdar says Ottawa must table its written plans and explain how it will respond to President Donald Trump's latest tariff threat. Trump says a range of Canadian products will face 50% tariffs within 30 days. U.S. officials say the move is in retaliation for provincial bans on American alcohol, Canada's supply-managed dairy system, and limits on U.S. vehicles. Now, Majumdar says Carney campaigned on his ability to be able to deal with Trump, but has since given in to several of the president's demands. David Augustine, The Canadian Press.
5: Alberta Premier Daniel Smith says she doesn't plan to retaliate against U.S. President Donald Trump's threat of a 50% tariff on Canadian goods with an alcohol ban.
7: Smith told her call-in radio show a ban is an extraordinary measure, and she's leaving it up to retailers and consumers to decide how to stock their shelves and whether to drink American products with the looming tariffs. Several Canadian provincial liquor boards stopped buying U.S. alcohol last year in response to Trump's previous tariff threats and annexation comments. While Saskatchewan and Alberta returned American booze to the shelves after a few months, major purchasing provinces like Ontario and Quebec have not. Lisa Laporte, The Canadian Press.
5: After a year on the job as commander of the Royal Canadian Air Force, Lieutenant General Jamie Spicer-Blanchet says she has seen some immediate effects from the federal government's big boost in defense spending. She says RCAF crews are spending much more time flying in the air.
8: So that allowed us to have the necessary exercises or be able to participate in more training events with allies, and that translates to an increased level of readiness, interoperability, and ultimately, you know, contributes to operational effectiveness.
5: Ottawa hiked defense spending by billions of dollars this past year as it rushed to meet its NATO alliance spending commitments. Israel is pitching itself to Canada as a technology partner, but tensions persist over wars in the Middle East.
9: Israeli Ambassador Ido Moed says his country's relationship with Canada is at its lowest point in nearly 80 years. Canada accuses Israel of grave violations of international law, while Israel argues Ottawa is taking steps that undermine prospects for peace. Still, Moed says he believes the Carney government has some interest in collaborating with Israel on AI. That could involve companies working together to boost defenses against cyber attacks, or Israeli tech firms helping Canadian towns and cities use data to better manage traffic. Jason White, The Canadian Press.
5: Local officials say Russian ballistic missiles have struck Kyiv early today, setting off fires and injuring at least three people. This is The Canadian Press. In sports, the Toronto Blue Jays will wrap up a three-game series today with the Boston Red Sox. Both teams have one win each in this series. Right-hander Kevin Gausman will be on the mound for the Jays, while the Red Sox counter with lefty Ranger Suarez. The East Division-leading Montreal Alouettes host the Hamilton Tiger Cats in CFL action tonight. The San Francisco 49ers say coach Kyle Shanahan suffered a concussion, broken nose, broken ribs, and an injured hand in a car crash earlier this month that will limit his participation at the start of the NFL training camp. The two-car accident happened July 14th in California, leading to Shanahan being taken to hospital. The defending Western Conference champion Vancouver Whitecaps are winless in Major League Soccer action since the World Cup break.

0: into a scoreless draw this weekend against the host Minnesota United. DC United beat visiting Toronto FC 2-1, and Inter Miami snuck past host CF Montreal 1-0. From the Canadian Press, I'm Brenda Molina Navidad.
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No questions asked, just get receipts and write them up. Expenses, taxes are a bitch these days. Yet the lady and the baby starve waiting for a contribution in a UNICEF box in a drugstore in this ugly

0: From the National Newsroom of the Canadian Press, I'm Brenda Molina Navidad. Prime Minister Mark Carney has announced three by-elections. Constituents in three electoral districts in Ontario, Quebec, and BC will head to the polls on August 31st. A Canadian intern at NATO has been arrested on suspicions of espionage. Belgium's federal prosecutor says the female intern of Chinese origin is suspected of spying on behalf of a third country. She's also suspected of being a member of a criminal organization. The Canadian intern had been working at NATO's strategic headquarters of the Allied Powers Europe, which is in southwestern Belgium. The suspect was arrested Friday. The Conservatives want an emergency meeting of the Standing Committee on International Trade. They're calling on Prime Minister Mark Carney's Liberals to use such a meeting to provide its negotiation plan with U.S. President Donald Trump after he threatened 50% tariffs on an array of Canadian products next month. The Israeli ambassador says his country's relationship with Canada is at its lowest point in nearly 80 years. There are heavy strains on the bilateral relationship caused by wars in the Middle East. A raging wildfire in southwest France forced the evacuation of 55,000 people overnight, bringing the total number of people forced out of their homes to a staggering 220,000 in one region alone. Reporter Marcus Moore has details from Europe.
1: These are truly extreme conditions that are helping to fuel these flames. So intense, the fires create their own wind and move rapidly across the terrain. And that's what's made the fire burning near Bordeaux so dangerous and tricky to get ahead of.
0: In Spain, authorities say a man has been killed in a wildfire in a suburb of Valencia, marking that country's first recorded death in the latest fires. This is Canada deals with dozens of wildfires in BC and Ontario. Typhoon Nuhl has weakened to a tropical storm as it moves inland after making landfall in southern China. Tropical storm Genevieve has strengthened into a hurricane in the Pacific Ocean southwest of Mexico. It's forecast to pick up even more steam and become a major hurricane in the coming days. Advocates say Ottawa's decision to halt Ontario's plan for a major expansion of Billy Bishop Airport will spare Toronto's waterfront from a serious rollback on rehabilitation. An RCMP investigation into nationwide illegal cannabis and magic mushroom sales began after Vancouver police arrested a man carrying 66 bank cards and more than $39,000 in cash.
2: A BC civil forfeiture lawsuit alleges a criminal organization used several websites to generate more than $1.5 million in illegal sales. The province says thousands of electronic transfers were sent to dozens of accounts between November 2024 and January 2026. No criminal charges have been laid and the websites remain online. Several defendants did not respond, while others denied the money came from unlawful activity. Now, the Ministry of Public Safety says civil forfeiture cases target property allegedly linked to illegal activity and do not determine criminal guilt. David Augustine, The Canadian Press.
0: This is The Canadian Press. In sports, the Toronto Blue Jays will wrap up a three-game series today with the Boston Red Sox. Both teams have one win each in this series. Right-hander Kevin Gausman will be on the mound for the Jays, while the Red Sox counter with lefty Ranger Suarez. The East Division-leading Montreal Alouettes host the Hamilton Tiger Cats in CFL action tonight. The San Francisco 49ers say coach Kyle Shanahan suffered a concussion, broken nose, broken ribs, and an injured hand in a car crash earlier this month that will limit his participation at the start of the NFL training camp. The two-car accident happened July 14th in California, leading to Shanahan being taken to hospital. The defending Western Conference champion Vancouver Whitecaps are winless in Major League Soccer action since the World Cup break, playing to a scoreless draw this weekend against the host Minnesota United. DC United beat visiting Toronto FC 2-1, and Inter Miami snuck past host CF Montreal 1-0. From the Canadian Press, I'm Brenda Molina Navidad.
3: When you want to be heard, sometimes someone needs to do the talking for you. 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

Hello, good morning. I'm Leah Miller. On our social media pages today, I'm asking, when did you pay the price for being lazy? Let us know. Everything I do it for you. It's Brian Adams.

0: A lot of songs take us back to a time, even to movies. What was it, Jerry Maguire?
1: Tom Cruise is a sports agent, and he's constantly fighting for his clients to making more money. The scene that I refer to with Tom Petty's song is when he just wrapped up a deal with one of the players, or he thought he did, and he was driving down the highway, and he was belting out that song, Free Falling, from Tom Petty. And that is another piece that I remember

0: Stray Cats and Rock This Town. Do you have any coffee today? Apparently, drinking up to 5 cups of coffee a day is safe for most adults. This is a report out of the States and can lower the risk of stroke, diabetes, and heart failure. They warned that the specific health benefits apply strictly to paper-filtered or instant coffee.
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Hey, if you grew up watching RoboCop, there's some good news. Amazon MGM Studios is bringing the franchise back. A new 8-episode TV series for Prime's coming soon.

50 years celebrating birthday today. Happy birthday. I celebrated with actor Jason Statham, who is 58 today. Sandra Bullock is 61. And Mick Jagger turning 83. We've got the Stones coming up shortly. It's time after time.

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0: from the National Newsroom of the Canadian Press, I am Brenda Molina Navidad. Prime Minister Mark Carney has announced by-elections will be held in August for three electoral districts in Ontario, Quebec, and BC. The Beaches East York seat was vacated by Nate Erskine-Smith, who intended to run for leader of the Ontario Liberal Party, but lost a provincial by-election nomination race. Conservative MP Richard Martel resigned from the Chicoutimi-Lefjord seat after being appointed to the Senate of Canada. The North Vancouver-Capilano seat was vacated by former Liberal MP Jonathan Wilkinson, who became Canada's ambassador to the European Union. The Gordie Howe International Bridge connecting Ontario and Michigan officially opens tomorrow. Canada held a ceremony last week to help mark the opening of the bridge after a joint celebration with the U.S. was canceled over President Donald Trump's tariff threats. Trump threatened to hit many Canadian products with 50% tariffs next month. The Conservative shadow minister for Canada-U.S. relations is calling on Ottawa to provide its negotiation plan with the U.S. president.
1: In a letter to Prime Minister Mark Carney, the Conservatives are calling for an emergency meeting of the House International Trade Committee next week. Trade critic Shove Majumdar says Ottawa must table its written plans and explain how it will respond to President Donald Trump's latest tariff threat. Trump says a range of Canadian products will face 50% tariffs within 30 days. U.S. officials say the move is in retaliation for provincial bans on American alcohol, Canada's supply-managed dairy system, and limits on U.S. vehicles. Now Majumdar says Carney campaigned on his ability to be able to deal with Trump, but has since given in to several of the president's demands. David Augustine, The Canadian Press.
0: Israel is pitching itself to Canada as a technology partner, but tensions persist over wars in the Middle East.
2: Israeli Ambassador Ido Moed says his country's relationship with Canada is at its lowest point in nearly 80 years. Canada accuses Israel of grave violations of international law, while Israel argues Ottawa is taking steps that undermine prospects for peace. Still, Moed says he believes the Carney government has some interest in collaborating with Israel on AI. That could involve companies working together to boost defenses against cyber attacks, or Israeli tech firms helping Canadian towns and cities use data to better manage traffic. Jason White, The Canadian Press.
0: 1 year into her new job as commander of the Royal Canadian Air Force, Lieutenant General Jamie Spicer-Blanchet says she can see an immediate effect of the federal government's big defense spending boost. In an interview, she says RCAF aircraft are spending much more time in the air than they have in many years, in large part due to the influx of funding.
3: By having this money, we were able to generate, you know, more spare parts and more flying hours, and that results in more experienced personnel, more upgrades, more readiness.
0: NATO says Canada met its alliance spending commitment for the first time this year by shelling out the equivalent of 2% of GDP on defense. This is the Canadian Press. In sports, the East Division-leading Montreal Alouettes host the Hamilton Tiger Cats in CFL action tonight. In Major League Baseball, the Toronto Blue Jays aim to wrap up a three-game series in Boston with a win over the Red Sox. The Jays got a one-hit complete game performance from Dylan Cease last night to beat the hosts 6-0. Boston won Friday's opener 6-4. The defending Western Conference champion Vancouver Whitecaps are winless in Major League Soccer action since the World Cup break, playing to a scoreless draw this weekend against the host Minnesota United. The WNBA will have a replay center similar to the NBA next season as the league continues to invest in officiating. Canada's Felix Dolcy has won silver in the men's gymnastics all-around final at the Commonwealth Games in Scotland. Canada now has 5 medals at the Games, 1 gold, 2 silver, and 2 bronze. From the Canadian Press, I'm Brenda Molina Navidad.
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Michael's nephew, Jafar, who played him in the movie Michael, just turned 29 yesterday. I'm Leah. We've got Seal on the way. BTO. I'm fine young cannibal. 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

0: Some go patoom. 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And some go thwack. Followed by a crack. Then you go... 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

0: has a family in Southern Ontario and went to the X I don't know how many times. And I always heard the song from BTO, You Ain't Seen Nothing Yet.
1: That was my first time ever going to the CNE, to the X. And there was a ride called the Polar Express. 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

0: after his latest threats of 50% tariffs on an array of Canadian products. A raging wildfire in southwestern France has forced the evacuation of 55,000 more people. This brings the total number of people forced from their homes to a staggering 220,000 in one region alone, as flames creep closer to the wine region city of Bordeaux. In Spain, meantime, authorities say a man has been killed by a wildfire in a suburb of Valencia, marking that country's first recorded death in the latest fires. Meantime, Canada continues to deal with dozens of wildfires in BC and Ontario. An RCMP investigation into nationwide illegal cannabis and magic mushroom sales started after Vancouver police arrested a man carrying 66 bank cards and more than $39,000 in cash.
1: A BC civil forfeiture lawsuit alleges a criminal organization used several websites to generate more than $1.5 million in illegal sales. The province says thousands of electronic transfers were sent to dozens of accounts between November 2024 and January 2026. No criminal charges have been laid, and the websites remain online. Several defendants did not respond, while others denied the money came from unlawful activity. Now, the Ministry of Public Safety says civil forfeiture cases target property allegedly linked to illegal activity and do not determine criminal guilt. David Augustine, The Canadian Press.
0: And Laneway Homes has been pitched as a solution to building livable spaces to increase housing supply and open room for rental income. Now more homeowners are looking at it as a way to age in their neighborhoods and share the property with their adult kids. Eugene Blanchard is one of them.
2: I'm hitting 70 next year. So the idea is that my wife and I, we're going to be older, and my daughter's eventually going to inherit our house. So the idea is that they'll just start taking care of us.
0: Blanchard says it took almost a year and several redesigns to land on a blueprint for a laneway home that would fit the city of Calgary's bylaws and his 30-foot wide backyard. This is the Canadian Press. In sports, Canada's Felix Dolcey has won silver in the men's gymnastics all-around final at the Commonwealth Games in Scotland. Here's Canadian Press reporter Brenda Molina Navidad.
3: He came within 0.2 of gold medalist Reuben Ward of host Scotland at Glasgow International Arena. Australia's Jesse Moore took bronze. This is Dolcey's second medal of the competition. The 24-year-old helped lead Canada to gold in the men's team event last week when he topped the individual standings. Canada also won silver in the women's gymnastics team event.
0: Canada now has 5 medals at the Commonwealth Games, 1 gold, 2 silver, and 2 bronze. The Toronto Blue Jays and Boston Red Sox are at play this hour in Game 3 of their weekend series in Major League Baseball that's tied at 1 apiece. And in CFL action, the Montreal Alouettes take on the Hamilton Tiger Cats. From the Canadian Press, I'm Lisa Laporte.
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Hey, good morning. I'm Leah Miller. We've got Simple Minds coming up, some Honeymoon Suite, and I have not seen the Michael movie yet. I hear back and forth on things, hearing it's great, hearing it's not great. I'll find out for myself, I guess. It's the way it makes me feel.

0: 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They're going to adapt 10 classic game properties into films. This takes me back. That's for sure playing Atari. They're talking about titles like Asteroids, Centipede, and Pong.
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13: From the bustle of vendors at the Kamloops Farmers Market to the cheers of a goal scored at Hillside Stadium, that's Kamloops, and so are we. 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

It's a new recall on a Panasonic electric toaster ovens. They were sold in various platforms like Amazon and Costco. Something to look into in case you've got one. It's the middle, Jimmy Eat World.

0: up on, you know, 16 Candles and The Breakfast Club. We all kind of did, right?
1: Yeah, I mean, like, Don't You Forget About Me is forever tied to Judd Nelson's iconic slow motion freeze frame, that fist pump in the air, right? Mm-hmm. And it's funny, Simple Minds wasn't the first choice. The song was actually turned down by Bryan Ferry and Billy Idol. So you can imagine how it would have, like, changed everything had one of those guys put their spin on it. So it really has a whole different feeling now. And then, like, it really taps into that universal feeling of rebellion, identity, and, like, that desire to be remembered. Like, just how it is to be a teenager, right?

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0: From the National Newsroom of the Canadian Press, I'm Lisa Laporte. Prime Minister Mark Carney is calling three by-elections for ridings in Ontario, Quebec, and British Columbia.
1: Constituents in the three electoral districts will head to the polls on August 31st. Toronto's Beaches East York seat was vacated by Nate Erskine-Smith, a former federal housing minister. Conservative MP Richard Martel resigned from his Quebec seat after being appointed to the Senate. North Vancouver Capilano was held by the Liberals' Jonathan Wilkins.

0: President Donald Trump's latest tariff threat. Trump says a range of Canadian products will face 50% tariffs within 30 days. U.S. officials say the move is in retaliation for provincial bans on American alcohol, Canada's supply-managed dairy system, and limits on U.S. vehicles. Now Majumdar says Carney campaigned on his ability to be able to deal with Trump, but has since given in to several of the president's demands. David Augustine, The Canadian Press.
1: Israel is pitching itself to Canada as a technology partner, but tensions persist over wars in the Middle East.
2: Israeli Ambassador Ido Moed says his country's relationship with Canada is at its lowest point in nearly 80 years. Canada accuses Israel of grave violations of international law, while Israel argues Ottawa is taking steps that undermine prospects for peace. Still, Moed says he believes the Carney government has some interest in collaborating with Israel on AI. That could involve companies working together to boost defenses against cyber attacks, or Israeli tech firms helping Canadian towns and cities use data to better manage traffic. Jason White, The Canadian Press.
1: The suspect in a deadly attack at Berlin's Pride Festival yesterday has been killed in a confrontation with police. Authorities say Abdul Balout was shot and killed today in a Berlin suburb after a manhunt that started following yesterday's attack that killed one person and injured 29 others. And the Odyssey continued to exert a mighty hold on moviegoers in its second weekend at the North American box office, raking in $87 million U.S. in ticket sales. This is the Canadian Press. In sports, Canada's Felix Dulcy won silver in the men's gymnastics all-around final today at the Commonwealth Games in Glasgow, Scotland. Canada now has 5 medals at the Games, 1 gold, 2 silver, and 2 bronze. The Toronto Blue Jays and Boston Red Sox are at play this hour in Major League Baseball action. The Montreal Alouettes play the Hamilton Tiger Cats tonight in CFL action. And welcome to Philly, LeBron. Signs have popped up around Philadelphia after LeBron James announced online that he's signing with the 76ers. Even fellow athletes are excited. Here's NFL Eagles safety Andrew Mukuba at an event in Philadelphia.
3: One of my favorite players growing up, and I know he had the end of his career, so it's coming to an end, so it'd be dope, you know, to go down the street and watch him play. So it's exciting for the city of Philly.
1: James was drafted by the Cleveland Cavaliers back in 2003. From the Canadian Press, I'm Lisa Laporte.
4: From an early morning cycle down Rivers Trail to a walk around MacArthur Island, that's Kamloops, and so are we. Radio.

good afternoon. I'm Leah. On our social media pages today, I'm asking, when did you pay the price for being lazy? You know that time. If you'd like to, Sharon, let us know. Love changes everything. It's Honeymoon Suite.

0: Blonde to Blonde and Standing in the Dark. Here's a story that might make you feel a little bit of like a slacker today. A 108-year-old woman in the state just renewed her driver's license until 2033 when she'll be 115. She still drives herself around in her trusty Subaru, lives independently, starts every day with a 10-minute workout, something we should be doing ourselves. When asked the secret to her long life, she said, she doesn't really know.
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Jason Sudeikis nearly ended Ted Lasso after season 3 because he felt the story was complete, but seeing how much the show meant to fans convinced him to bring it back. Season 4 premieres August 5th.

you're a fan of The Morning Show, the end is inside. Apple says the upcoming fifth season will be the show's last. It's going to wrap things up next year. Jennifer Aniston and Reese Witherspoon say that this was always the plan. It's been around for a decade already.

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2: Hey, you! Don't watch that! Watch this! This is the heavy, heavy monster sound. The nuttiest sound around. So if you're coming off the street and you're beginning to feel the heat, well, listen, Buster, you better start to move your feet to the rockin'est, rock-steady beat of madness.

From the National Newsroom of the Canadian Press, I'm Lisa Laporte. Voters in three federal ridings will head to the polls next month in by-elections that were announced today. Prime Minister Mark Carney's office announced the by-elections will be held in Ontario's Beaches, East York, Chicoutimi-le-Fjord in Quebec, and BC's North Vancouver-Capilano riding. All three by-elections will be held on August 31st. Two wildfires burning northwest of Kamloops, BC, and threatening the village of Clinton have merged. The BC Wildfire Service says the Pear Lake and 59 Creek blazes merged late yesterday and were still very active this morning. It says the wildfire has crossed Highway 97 while noting the flames are moving into an area already scarred by wildfire. Meantime, a raging wildfire in southwestern France continues to creep closer toward the wine region city of Bordeaux. Shifting wind gusts and hot conditions continue to complicate the firefighting efforts to limit the spread of the monster blaze that's been burning out of control since the middle of the week. Meantime, in

0: NATO says Canada met its alliance spending commitment for the first time this year by shelling out the equivalent of 2% of gross domestic product on defense. And laneway homes have been pitched as a solution to building livable spaces to increase housing supply and open room for rental income. Andrew Fishman, owner of Toronto-based boutique contracting firm Laneway Home Builders, says the narrative has broadened as more older homeowners look for ways to age in their neighborhoods while offering the younger generation a chance at home ownership.
1: The big thing that we see is that there's so many homeowners today that love where they live. They love their house. They don't want to leave their neighborhood. So the idea of remaining where they've lived and loved for so long is a really big factor.
0: More cities and municipalities have joined the likes of Toronto and Vancouver in offering incentives and bylaw changes to push for more housing. This is the Canadian Press. In sports, Canada's Felix Dolcey has won silver in the men's gymnastics all-around final at the Commonwealth Games in Scotland. Here's Canadian Press reporter Brenda Molina Navidad.
2: He came within 0.2 of gold medalist Reuben Ward of host Scotland at Glasgow International Arena. Australia's Jesse Moore took bronze. This is Dolcey's second medal of the competition. The 24-year-old helped lead Canada to gold in the men's team event last week when he topped the individual standings. Canada also won silver in the women's gymnastics team event.
0: Canada now has 5 medals at the Commonwealth Games, 1 gold, 2 silver, and 2 bronze. The Toronto Blue Jays and Boston Red Sox are at play this hour in Game 3 of their weekend series in Major League Baseball. That's tied at 1-1. And in CFL action, the Montreal Alouettes take on the Hamilton Tiger Cats tonight. From the Canadian Press, I'm Lisa Laporte.
3: Where traffic delays are measured by how many cars are on a passing train or the number of big-horned sheep in a passing herd, and where either is a legitimate excuse for running late. It's the Kamloops you know, and the Kamloops we're proud to be part of. 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

Journey's keyboardist Jonathan Cain has been criticizing Bruce Springsteen's political commentary, said that it's his desire for separation between politics and music and live performances. Don't Stop Believin'.

0: I'm going to ask you for... Gee, what is it tonight? Okay, so now I got you thinking now, don't I?
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0: Sugar Ray and Fly. So last week during The View, co-host Joy surprised actor Anson Mount with a kiss on the lips during an interview. And everybody didn't see that coming. Nobody saw that coming. Audience kind of gasped. The co-host kind of looked shocked. And afterwards, she said, "I'm old, but I'm not dead." You might know Mount from the Star Trek universe. Star Trek Strange New Worlds, new season just debuted. Joy revealed they actually have some history together. She said the last time he appeared on the show more than a decade ago, he brought her flowers for her birthday.
1: "Hey, Penelope, stop licking your paws for a sec."
2: "Yeah, Fluffykins?
1: I heard our human say she's going to Petland."
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1: "Or maybe a new scratching post."
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10: It's a city born of two rivers merging, but a community nurtured by the calloused hands who cut the trees, mined the earth, farmed the soil, and tended to those same hands in times of need. This is Kamloops, and we're proud to be part of its roots as well. 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

Are you actually even watching sports if this song isn't playing? How many times do we hear this over the World Cup? For winning the World Cup, Spain got 50 million, and don't feel bad for Argentina, just 33 million. Final countdown in Europe.

0: From the National Newsroom of the Canadian Press, I'm Lisa Laporte. Prime Minister Mark Carney is calling 3 by-elections for ridings in Ontario, Quebec, and British Columbia.
1: Constituents in the 3 electoral districts will head to the polls on August 31st. Toronto's Beaches East York seat was vacated by Nate Erskine-Smith, a former federal housing minister. Conservative MP Richard Martel resigned from his Quebec seat after being appointed to the Senate. North Vancouver Capilano was held by the Liberals' Jonathan Wilkinson, now Canada's ambassador to the European Union. Jim Bronskill, The Canadian Press, Ottawa.
0: 2 wildfires burning southwest of Kamloops, B.C., and threatening the village of Clinton have merged. The B.C. Wildfire Service says the Pear Lake and 59 Creek blazes merged late Saturday and were still very active this morning. Meantime, an evacuation alert has been lifted for more than 500 properties in B.C.'s central Okanagan region that were threatened by wildfire. The federal Conservatives are calling for an emergency meeting focused on U.S. President Donald Trump's tariff threats. The Conservative Shadow Minister for Canada-U.S. Relations is calling on Ottawa to provide its negotiation plan for Trump. Shiv Majumdar says Ottawa needs to table its written plans at an emergency meeting of the Standing Committee on International Trade while explaining how the government will address Trump's latest tariff threat. Police in Germany say the suspect in Saturday's deadly van attack in Berlin is dead. Here's ABC News foreign correspondent Britt Klenet.
2: The suspect has been shot and killed by police following that attack at a Pride event here in the city. The 21-year-old, he was suspected of driving a van into a crowd and stabbing multiple people. One person has been killed. Several others are fighting for their lives.

0: Joshua Liendo defended his Commonwealth Games title in the men's 100-meter butterfly today, winning gold in a meet record of 50.42 seconds. This comes after fellow Canadian Felix Dolcy won silver in the men's gymnastics all-around final. The Boston Red Sox beat the Toronto Blue Jays 6-1 in Major League Baseball action today to wrap up their weekend series. In CFL action tonight, the Montreal Alouettes take on the Hamilton Tiger Cats. And signs saying welcome to Philly LeBron have popped up around Philadelphia after LeBron James' announcement online that he's signing with the 76ers organization. Here's Joe Varden, an NBA reporter for The Athletic.
1: No one's saying how long LeBron knew that it was going to be Philadelphia, but those around him did not know.
0: James was drafted by the Cleveland Cavaliers back in 2003. From the Canadian Press, I'm Lisa Laporte.
2: Decades ahead of Vancouver and Toronto, it was the first city in North America to elect a Chinese Canadian as its mayor. It's also the first and only city to adopt a gun-slinging trout as its unofficial mascot. To keep up with how else Kamloops remains on the leading edge, Radio NL News and RadioNL.com.

0: Hey, if the 70s, 80s, and 90s on Radio NL appear ageless, well, it's because of the cocoa butter before bed.
1: All right.

0: Bonnie writes, something to talk about. I'm a big baseball fan, and Major League Baseball just shut down a loophole. It allowed teams to use AI during games. So the league officially disabled custom iPad tabs across all dugouts as the second half of the season kicked off. A memo was sent to GMs and said that the custom tab had expanded the use of the device as well past its original scope. Teams were using the software to get live in-game recommendations on substitutions and pitch calling instead of relying on human coaches. Toronto Blue Jays manager John Schneider described the growing sophistication of the tools as a little weird.
1: Around the world, from London,
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0: Brooke Springfield coming up, some Aerosmith. And for Josh, Alanis Morissette.
1: I had no choice but to hear you. You stated your case, time and again.

All right, asking one more time. When did you pay the price for being lazy? That's the question we're asking on our social media pages today. 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Let us know. Bee Gees, you should be dancing.

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0: From the National Newsroom of the Canadian Press, I'm Lisa Laporte. Voters in three federal ridings will head to the polls next month in by-elections announced today by Prime Minister Mark Carney's office. The by-elections in Ontario, Quebec, and BC will happen on August 31st. An evacuation alert has been lifted for more than 500 properties in BC's central Okanagan region that were threatened by wildfire. The region's Emergency Management Center says significant progress has been made in battling an out-of-control blaze north of West Kelowna that triggered yesterday's evacuation alert. Meantime, two wildfires threatening the evacuated village of Clinton have merged and crossed an area highway. Fast-moving wildfires have forced thousands of people to flee in southern Europe. Here's ABC's Marcus Moore.
1: Terrifying wildfires fueled by bone-dry conditions and high winds forcing some 300,000 people in Spain and France to flee their homes. Authorities calling the conditions in France's Gironde region, home to the country's famous Bordeaux wine, among the worst they have ever seen. Authorities going door to door telling residents to get out and begging tourists to stay away. Home after home in the coastal village of Le Porge damaged or destroyed. Fire scorching an area four times the size of Paris.
0: That was ABC's Marcus Moore. Laneway homes have been pitched as a solution to building livable spaces to increase housing supply and to open room for rental income. Andrew Fishman owns the Toronto-based boutique contracting firm Laneway Home Builders. He says the narrative has broadened as more older homeowners look for ways to age in their neighborhoods while offering the younger generation a chance at home ownership.
2: The big thing that we see is that there's so many homeowners today that love where they live. They love their house. They don't want to leave their neighborhood. So the idea of remaining where they've lived and loved for so long is a really big factor.
0: More cities and municipalities have joined the likes of Toronto and Vancouver in offering incentives and bylaw changes to push for more housing with multiplexes and laneway properties in an effort to increase housing supply. And 4 years after a lawnmower accident nearly cost him both legs, 10-year-old Austin Byers crossed the finish line today at Super Tri Toronto. Byers ran the final stretch of the annual triathlon alongside Canadian Olympic triathlete Tyler Mislachuk and members of the Sick Kids Hospital team that saved both his legs and feet after the accident. Byers says he's thankful for the help he got at Sick Kids.
3: They helped me by reattaching my foot. Without them, I probably wouldn't be able to run or anything like that. I probably wouldn't even have my foot.
0: Austin suffered severe

0: Sunday, winning gold in a meet record of 50.42 seconds. And Felix Dolcy has won silver for Canada in the men's gymnastics all-around final. Here's Canadian Press reporter Brenda Molina Navidad.
1: He came within 0.2 of gold medalist Reuben Ward of host Scotland at Glasgow International Arena. Australia's Jesse Moore took bronze. This is Dolcy's second medal of the competition. The 24-year-old helped lead Canada to gold in the men's team event last week when he topped the individual standings. Canada also won silver in the women's gymnastics team event.
0: Canada now has 9 medals at the Games, 3 gold, 3 silver, and 3 bronze. The Boston Red Sox beat the Toronto Blue Jays 6-1 in Major League Baseball action today. And in the CFL, the Montreal Alouettes play the Hamilton Ticats tonight. From the Canadian Press, I'm Lisa Laporte.
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Hey, what's going on? It's Drew Ferreira hanging out with you this Sunday afternoon. Appreciate you listening. All your favorites from the 70s, 80s, and 90s with Heart coming up after Aerosmith and Crying.

Bruce Springsteen has been sharing a lot of political commentary recently, and not everyone's a fan of that, particularly Jonathan Cain, keyboard player for Journey. He thinks Bruce should focus more on his art than political preaching, and he described the boss as an annoying, bitter old man. Well, we still love him. And Bruce is coming up right now. Rick Springfield with Jesse's Girl.

0: There's Bruce Springsteen, born in the USA. It's Drew Ferreira, and I was just reading an article about texting thumb. And it's exactly what it sounds like. It comes from constant texting, scrolling, and holding your phone. And symptoms include stiffness, throbbing near the thumb joint, and clicking when you bend your thumb. So make sure you do some thumb stretches every now and then. Or maybe some thumb wrestling. That might help. 10 songs in a row starts with Earth, Wind, and Fire.
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3: I remember seeing the original RoboCop movie for the first time as a little kid and thinking, man, I probably shouldn't be watching this, but I loved it, and I am super excited for this. Amazon MGM Studios has officially greenlit an 8-episode series based on the RoboCop movie franchise. And here's some movie music from the original Shrek. It's Smash Mouth. I'm a Believer.

We found out this week that Tom Cruise is going to be starring in a Days of Thunder sequel. And here's some movie music from Irene Cara. Flashdance, What a Feeling, as 10 Songs in a Row continues.

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Hey, wait a minute. Is that a shoulder shimmy you just did to that song on Radio NL? Nice. Very nice. Subtle, but nice.

0: From the National Newsroom of the Canadian Press, I'm Lisa Laporte. Prime Minister Mark Carney is calling 3 by-elections for ridings in Ontario, Quebec, and British Columbia.
1: Constituents in the 3 electoral districts will head to the polls on August 31st. Toronto's Beaches East York seat was vacated by Nate Erskine-Smith, a former federal housing minister. Conservative MP Richard Martel resigned from his Quebec seat after being appointed to the Senate. North Vancouver Capilano was held by the Liberals' Jonathan Wilkinson, now Canada's ambassador to the European Union. Jim Bronskill, The Canadian Press, Ottawa.
0: Pope Leo XIV invited people to pray today for victims of wildfires raging across southern Europe that have forced tens of thousands of people from their homes. The pontiff expressed his solidarity with those impacted in France and Spain while also asking for prayers for rescue workers. Some 220,000 people alone have fled one wildfire in southwestern France as the out-of-control blaze burns near the wine region city of Bordeaux. Meantime, wildfires burned out of control in Spain around Madrid today while evacuations were carried out in the Valencia region. That's where one person was killed on Saturday. 2 wildfires have merged in BC's interior to cover nearly 670 square kilometers. The BC Wildfire Service says the Pear Lake and 59 Creek fires were very active today after merging yesterday. Police in Germany say the suspect in Saturday's deadly van attack in Berlin is dead. Here's ABC's Britt Klenet.
2: The suspect has been shot and killed by police following that attack at a Pride event here in the city. The 21-year-old, he was suspected of driving a van into a crowd and stabbing multiple people. One person has been killed. Several others are fighting for their lives. Police say that officers fired at the man after he rushed towards them with a knife and that he died at the scene.
0: That was ABC's Britt Klenet. Patrons of the Halifax Public Gardens say they're left with questions and sadness following the recent vandalism of a historic tree that was first harmed in a 2022 incident. Halifax resident Tom Boats says he walks the gardens regularly and was baffled and disheartened to learn the 200-year-old tree was vandalized once again.
3: Honestly, just extremely disappointed. Like, someone's trying to leave, like, a terrible mark on the public gardens, and just to see this beautiful tree kind of get defaced again is just so disappointing. And how can it even happen after the first time a couple years ago?
0: Police confirmed the vandalism happened last weekend. No suspects have been identified. And UNESCO has added France's D-Day landing beaches and Mount Olympus in Greece to the World Heritage List. This is the Canadian Press. In sports, Toronto's Joshua Liendo defended his Commonwealth Games title in the men's 100-meter butterfly today.

0: His career, so it's coming to an end. So it'd be dope, you know, to go down the street and watch him play. So it's exciting for the city of Philly.
1: James was drafted by the Cleveland Cavaliers in 2003. From the Canadian Press, I'm Lisa Laporte.
2: From your flip-flops flinging sand onto your toes at Pioneer Park to your snowshoes floating you along a trail at Snake Lake, that's Kamloops, and so are we. 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

In a recent interview with People, Adam Lambert looked back at his time touring with Queen. He says, "It was a home that was a real good fit for me. Their catalog really suits my strengths as a performer. I learned a lot from Brian May and Roger Taylor. They're incredible. We spent over 10 years touring, so it really became a big extended family." We have some Queen on the way. First up, Corey Hart, Sunglasses at Night.

Billy Joel explained why he stopped writing songs back in 1993. He says, I've heard artists who keep putting out records and really they dilute their legacy. Maybe they're not as good as they used to be, or they're not as motivated as they were, but it ends up trailing off. And he goes on to say, I wanted it to be good, and I recognized that I didn't have the same motivation I used to have, so I said stop. And here he is. It's still rock and roll to me.

0: on some Bob Marley. Hope you like jamming. Or some, you know, Rolling Stones. Anything good. Journey, yeah, yeah.
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0: That's Triumph and Hold On. Drew Ferreira with you. And there's an article on HuffPost with the headline, "The Real Reason Flight Attendants Greet You at the Airplane Door." And a senior flight attendant they interviewed said, "Greeting passengers at the door is our first line of defense in identifying threats that could be brought onto the aircraft, whether it's illness, intoxication, or someone carrying prohibited dangerous goods. We're constantly scanning for anything that could disrupt the flight or pose a safety risk." So, to borrow a phrase from It's Always Sunny in Philadelphia, it's more of an ocular pat-down than a welcome aboard. Coming up, another 10 songs in a row, this time featuring music from Tony Basil, The Hip, and Madonna.
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Haven't had a chance to try it yet, but people are saying it tastes like Black Forest cake, which sounds pretty good to me. The Tragically Hips ice cream, the Tragically Chip from Kawartha Dairy, selling like hotcakes this summer. And this is Bob Cajun, as 10 Songs in a Row continues.

There's Madonna, who allegedly was beefing backstage with Justin Bieber before the World Cup final halftime show last Sunday. 10 songs in a row with Heart of Glass. Here comes Blondie.

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